I know I did you wrong. But we done been through too much. Don't leave me like this. I'm begging you.

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That's why the HTS News Channel 4 is now on Radio 100 and FM. 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

0: 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And weather.
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0: Oui, là, moi je voulais prendre l'occasion là pour moi dire Jackie Sinclair. 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
1: Morning, Charlie. 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
0: Donc c'était bon anniversaire pour vous, force santé, la paix, joie, pour un plein anniversaire.
1: Merci. It's not the best of birthdays, only because I lost my beloved aunt, and I miss her a lot, but I'm trying to stay strong. Sorry, I'm so sorry. Yeah, but I know she'd want me to celebrate it and not to worry. But I'm really trying to be strong. Thank you very much to all. Thank you. Thank you to my sister who made the shelter. Thanks, Charlie.
0: Okay. Kile senti ou kitwe pase ya?
1: Well, my one and only beloved, my auntie Norma James Markey, she meant a lot. She meant the world to me. She was more than an auntie. And I will truly miss her from the bottom of my heart.

It is now 6:31 a.m. in St. Lucia and the Eastern Caribbean. Good morning. Blessings and good morning to one and to all. Welcome to the Breakfast Club right here on Radio 100 Helen FM. My name is Vanetta, also known as Miss V. I'll be keeping you company until 11 a.m. this morning. It's a beautifully cool Thursday morning, the 20th day of August, 2026. Wherever you are listening to us in St. Lucia, around the Caribbean. And of course, the diaspora. Good morning. I want to say thank you to Charlie for holding things down on Live is NDC. Have an excellent Thursday, Charlie. Early morning shout out to the ultimate hustler, M266 Bolo. Thank you for bringing me here very safely this morning. And to M86 from the Grosley bus stand. Thank you for bringing me to Castries very safely as well. And M86, hey, I forgot a long blue and white umbrella. So let's just hope you can keep that for me. And if somebody picked it up because they needed it more than me, hey, I can say only thank God for that, but hey, a long blue and white umbrella, M86, hold it for me, please. In this rainy season, a girl needs it, right? So all of the bus drivers, north, south, east, and west, already on the move, on the go, making sure they get us to our destinations safely. Good morning to you. Saying good morning to M844 Mr. Lane. Happy Thursday. Mr. Cecile M163. Mr. Johnny M878. Mr. Henry. M237. Good morning. The man Pra. M396. Good morning to you, sir. Bragio. M586. Good morning. The man Redemption M1001. Grand Rising Rasta. M272, 1213, 1108, 977. One of the Cicero bus drivers, good morning. And to the Grosley drivers, Shell Down, the Man Bear, Skelta, Alvin, good morning. To the Boss Issue Shuttles, Mr. Mike, Mr. Evans, good morning to you. M1272, the man GT, 1596, 1288, 1623, Mr. Macaulay, good morning. And happy Thursday to the Moshi drivers, Grand Rivière Grosley, Leclerc, Cool Runnings, the man Stoney, Coco, Mr. Danley, good morning. To the Babylon drivers, M1000, good morning. Rockwall Pave, La Talk the Morn. City Bus, hey, good morning. To the Lacomengo Marigold drivers, Millet, good morning. To the Jack Mill drivers, good morning to you. Mark Bexor, Denry Valley, the man Reggae, good morning. To all of the Miku drivers, M310, Mr. Cole, Officer James, Mr. Kirby, and all of the Viewfront bus drivers. Happy, happy Thursday. Sufra, Labry, Shows and Saltibus, Ancillary Canneries, everywhere in between. Taxi drivers, those carrying staff. Goods, your family, yourself. Hey, good morning. Mama J over in Dominica, good morning to you. Miss Miriam Daniel, Miss Matilda over in Bon Séjour. And the Stolen Time staff, good morning. At 6:45 a.m., I'll be bringing you the News 45 Major, complete with your weather report, so you can keep it locked for that. Welcome once again to the Breakfast Club, where we sprinkle a little bit of everything on the breakfast plate. Because we believe that breakfast is the most important meal of the day. So it's Thankful Thursdays on the Breakfast Club. What are you thankful for? Let's give thanks and praise for life. No, I'm thankful for life. Getting to work safely, then that is a privilege.
Let me serve you with your espresso shot and kick things off in the right direction. Let's go.

and praise today on this thankful Thursday. What has he done for you? What has he brought you through? And it's unexplainable, but hey, the only explanation you have is that your Creator loves you. So take that into your thankful Thursday today. And this one is a thankful Thursday favorite. Elevation Worship featuring Chandler Moore. All You Praise. It's now time for a short commercial break. When we get back, the News 45 Major. Keep it locked.

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0: headlines, police say there is not enough to sustain the allegations in the Richard Federer case. The Guyana Amazon Warriors beat the St. Lucia Kings by 7 wickets. And a new skin cancer vaccine shows promise. Welcome to News 45 Major for Thursday, the 20th of August, 2026. With details of the news, I am Vanetta Phillip. The Guyana Amazon Warriors secured a 7-wicket victory over the St. Lucia Kings at the Darren Sammy National Cricket Stadium. Sent in to bat first, the Kings posted a total of 151 for 7 in their 20 overs. Charith Asalanka top scored for the hosts with 35, while Dwayne Pretorius led the bowling attack for Guyana, taking 3 for 29. In reply, the Amazon Warriors chased down the target with 11 balls to spare. Mavendra Dindyal anchored the pursuit with a half century, scoring 50 off 51 deliveries. Shimron Hetmeyer then provided a late flourish, smashing an unbeaten 25 off just 11 balls to seal the win. Pretorius was named player of the match for his crucial 3-wicket haul. Police Commissioner Vern Gard has addressed the status of the investigation into Castries Central MP Richard Frederick, confirming his own examination of the file aligned with investigators' conclusions. Frederick was briefly held and later released, has denied any wrongdoing since the allegations first surfaced.
1: The Royal St. Lucia Police Force is providing greater clarity on its investigation into allegations involving Castries Central MP Richard Frederick following weeks of public scrutiny. Given the nature of the allegation, the law, specifically the Criminal Code, circumscribes the scope of what can be discussed publicly without prejudicing the case.
2: The answer to that question is yes. A senior government official, right, in the person of Mr. Richard Frederick, was arrested on that particular day. I did give instructions for the matter to be continually investigated so that we can get all the facts in the matter. An allegation was made. We looked into the particular allegation, and the allegation was not sustained.
1: At a press conference held Thursday at police headquarters in Chesterfield, Commissioner Vern Gard said his own review of the investigative file led him to support the findings of the investigating officer.
2: I have currently with me the file from the investigative officer. I have gone through the file and I agree with the recommendation of the investigating officer. In my view, it's a very thorough investigation, though it was very complicated. Investigations like that, where allegations were sustained throughout a long period, in my view, should be given adequate time to deal with.
3: Never go down for anything I've not done.
1: Frederick, who publicly addressed the matter following his arrest and subsequent release, used his talk show to respond to what he described as a series of long-standing allegations against him. During the broadcast, he strongly denied any wrongdoing and maintained his innocence throughout.
2: Again, an allegation was made. The allegation was looked into, and the allegation was not sustained. I could say a little more on the matter, but it's based on your questions.
4: Are you in a position to tell us what the allegation is and what the recommendations by the investigating officer are?
2: I am not in a position to say what the allegation is. Because you see, in St. Lucia, right, the country has a overarching law that is called the Constitution. And from the Constitution, we derive subordinate laws, one of which is the Criminal Code of St. Lucia. So the Criminal Code of St. Lucia will advise you of your conduct in how you can frame your information to the public at certain stages of allegations.
1: Attention now turns to what comes next. Commissioner Guard explains.
5: Is the investigation into whatever is surrounding him at this time done, finished, closed?
2: I have the investigation file right here. And the allegation is not sustained. At any point where any information in regards to the allegation surfaces, because the allegation is one of an indictable nature, that means whether it's 10 or 20 years from now, 50 years from now, the Royal St. Lucia Police Force will still be able to investigate that. But as we stand now, the matter has not been sustained at all. The investigative officer had to do some overseas travel to try to secure the statement. We secured that statement, and after we secured the statement, we did follow-up investigations in regards to the allegations. Based on all of the investigations which we did, which is quite voluminous, we were not able to sustain the allegation.
1: Guard also cautioned against the spread of misinformation on social media, warning that unverified claims can discourage victims from coming forward to seek justice. He urged the public to allow facts, not speculation, to guide the conversation, calling for an end to the circulation of unsubstantiated rumors that have not been proven to be true. Solange Alfred, HDS News Force.
0: The Caribbean Court of Justice has changed how its panel assignments work. All judges will now sit on every panel unless formally excused. This decision follows controversy over internal court communications. Reports alleged President Winston Anderson governed in a strict manner, including complaints about panel fixing. Justice Anderson denied the claims, calling them wholly untrue. However, he introduced a new rule to put the matter to rest. The Oversight Commission will still conduct an independent review. And on to the international scene. A new personalized vaccine developed by Merck and Moderna has shown promising results in preventing skin cancer from returning during a clinical trial. Administered alongside immunotherapy drug Keytruda, the jab significantly extended the time high-risk melanoma patients remain cancer-free following surgery. Experts have praised the potential breakthrough, though they urge caution until the full phase 3 trial results undergo independent peer review. Regulators and health officials must still grant formal approval before the combined treatment can become widely available to patients. The Israel Defense Forces has confirmed the shooting at a car carrying 5-year-old Hind Rajab and her family in 2024. Hind survived the initial attack and called for help, but contact was lost after several hours. An ambulance sent to rescue her was also struck, killing two paramedics on board. The military initially denied having forces in the area during the incident. However, the IDF now states it will open a criminal investigation into the deaths. Prince Harry and Meghan are planning to move back to the UK later this month. The couple will relocate with their children to a private residence outside London. Prince Archie and Princess Lilibet are enrolled to start at a British school in September. King Charles was informed of the relocation on Sunday and welcomed seeing more of his family privately. However, the move will bring no official status changes, as Harry and Meghan will remain non-working private individuals. And now time for news on the weather.

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For today, Thursday, the 20th of August, 2026. Your forecaster, McLean Jean-Baptiste. Present weather at Renor Airport is cloudy. Present temperature at Renor Airport is 28 degrees Celsius or 82 degrees Fahrenheit. Last night's minimum temperature at Renor Airport was 27 degrees Celsius or 81 degrees Fahrenheit. Wind at Renor Airport is blowing from the east at 22 miles per hour or 35 kilometers per hour. Relative humidity at Renor Airport is 85%. Rainfall in the 24-hour period that ended at 8 p.m. last night at Renor Airport, 8.6 millimeters. Total rainfall for the month of August so far at Renor Airport, 80.1 millimeters. Sunset today, 6:23 p.m. Sunrise tomorrow, 5:51 a.m. Forecast for St. Lucia valid for the next 24 hours. Winds will be blowing from the east near 21 miles per hour or 33 kilometers per hour with occasional gusts. Weather. Partly cloudy, hazy and breezy. Becoming cloudy at times with a few showers. Marine forecast for seas in a 25-mile or 40-kilometer radius from St. Lucia. Tides for Castries Harbour, high at 10:19 a.m., low at 2:12 p.m. Tides for Beaufort Bay, high at 11:26 a.m., low at 3:39 p.m. Seas moderate to locally rough with waves 5 to 8 feet or 1.5 to 2.4 meters. Small craft operators and sea bathers should exercise caution due to locally rough seas and brisk winds. Forecast for the Lesser Antilles. Partly cloudy, hazy and breezy. Becoming cloudy at times with some light to moderate showers and a chance of isolated thunderstorms over the southern Windward Islands and areas further south. Also for areas further south, fair, hazy and breezy. Becoming cloudy at times with a few brief showers. Tropical weather outlook. A shear line will continue to cause scattered showers and possibly thunderstorms over the southern portion of the Lesser Antilles during the forecast period. Patches of low-level clouds drifting along a moderate to brisk easterly wind flow will cause a few showers over the remainder of the region. A tropical wave located just east of the Lesser Antilles is expected to affect the region during the next 24 hours. The wave is moving westward near 15 miles per hour or 24 kilometers per hour. Two other tropical waves located over the eastern and far eastern tropical Atlantic are also moving westward near 15 miles per hour or 24 kilometers per hour. Tropical cyclone formation is not expected over the tropical Atlantic during the next 7 days. This has been your 6 a.m. weather report, your forecaster, McLean Jean-Baptiste.

0: the recap of the headlines. Police say there is not enough to sustain the allegations in the Richard Frederick case. The Guyana Amazon Warriors beat the St. Lucia Kings by 7 wickets. And the new skin cancer vaccine shows promise. This has been News 45 Major for today, Thursday, the 20th of August, 2026. I am Vanetta Phillip. We will be back after these messages.
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0: It's now 13 minutes after the hour of 7 a.m. in St. Lucia and the Eastern Caribbean. Welcome once again to the Breakfast Club on Radio 100 Helen FM. It's Ms. V in the hot seat until 11 a.m. this morning. It's Thankful Thursday.
1: No need to hide.
0: And of course, I'm in the house. Taking this one from Dua Lipa, we're good. Yeah, the double header there from LMA. This is And Somebody's Son. Saying good morning to my WhatsApp family. Auntie Jackie, good morning. Miss Mary, Miss Madeline. Miss Antonia, good morning. Carphone, Miss Unica. Techie in Viewfort, good morning. Jasmine. Happy, happy Thursday. Miss Beverly and Miss Audrey, good morning. This is the eve of our strong beginning and what some people call the weekend. So let's take it easy as we glide into our Thankful Thursday, shall we?

Taking this one from LaPortia Renee. Good woman. Hey, Queen Satu, good morning. I know you love this one. Happy Thursday, Queen. And before that, we heard from Mooney Long, Made for Me. I'm forgetting Lena James with Ride on Time. It's now 26 minutes after the hour of 7 a.m.

this one from Coco Jones. Yes. Here we go. It's now 7:30 a.m. Time for a short commercial break when we get back. You got it. More music, more vibes. More breakfast to serve. Keep it locked.

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It's now 18 minutes to the hour of 8 a.m. 8 a.m. workers, you got 18 minutes to get to work on time and safely. 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And if you are on public transportation, journey mercies to you, your fellow passengers, and of course your driver. Singing this one from Wizkid featuring Tams, Essence. Before that, we heard from Kiz Daniel featuring Phil Keys with Necessary and Wonder Banton with No Wahala.

Saying good morning to my USVI family. DJ Top Shot and Mr. Ron. The man Ben. And all of our listeners over there, good morning.

taking this one from Oxlade and Flavor over me. You've got that weird from Burner Boy with On the Low. And Simi featuring Pateran King with Jericho. Fireboy DML and Ed Sheeran with Peru. It's now 8 a.m. in St. Lucia in the Eastern Caribbean. Time for a short commercial break. When we get back, more music and more vibes. This is The Breakfast Club, Radio 100, Helen FM.

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0: Hello, I'm Stanley Lucien. Welcome to the HTS e-poll. It's your opportunity to weigh in on the most pressing issues of the day. On May 20th, 2026, 24-year-old Joy St. Omer was killed in Marigot, Castries, St. Lucia. A court protection order was active at the time of her death. Her estranged husband was arrested and charged with murder. Her family states she followed every legal step to protect herself. Her mother now demands an independent commission of inquiry into state agencies. The family believes internal reviews cannot fix broken police and court communications. Some citizens wonder if existing court processes and internal updates are sufficient. So we ask, do you support the late Joy St. Omer's family in their call for an independent inquiry into how the state agencies handled her domestic violence case? Remember, our e-poll team is always on the go to get your responses as well. Watch the HTS News Force from 7 p.m. for the results and the new discussion.
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It is now 16 minutes after the hour of 8 a.m. We're inside of a new hour on The Breakfast Club, Radio 100 Helena FM. Taking this one from the late Fanton Moja, King of Kings. Before that, we heard from Pressure Burst Pipe, and Hail the King of Kings. And of course, our very own Emran Henry kicking things off.

taking this one from Sister Nancy. Bam Bam. One that we heard from Bob Marley and the Wailers, Ambush in the Night. Culture with Get Them Soft. And Peter Tosh with Brand New Second Hat. 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
4: 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Now, I just had to add my non-returns, and that was it. 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

It's now 19 minutes to the hour of 9 a.m. Thinking this one from Hollywood HB, Wasted. This one that we heard from Imran Nerdy with Choosing Me. And that's where the fun machine with Bese Ba. Getting ready to bring you your Creole Word for the day, brought to you by Carrasco and Son. Hey, if you're celebrating a birthday, happy and blessed birthday to you. If you're celebrating an anniversary, happy anniversary to you and yours. And happy Earth Strong greetings going out to a loving nephew, Jason, of First National Bank. Wishing him more blessings, more life, more health. Greetings coming from your auntie, Empress Bobo, with love. Happy birthday, Jason. Good morning to Kafo, Miss Unica. If you feel a wasting time, baby, from my Mr. Desney Pamphil, good morning.

It is now time for your Creole word for the day, brought to you by Carrasco and Son, serving St. Lucia for over 100 years. And your Creole word for today is the word jugement. Jugement. J-I-J-M-A-N, no accents. A noun which means judgment. Example of the word used in a sentence of this meaning. Ma content, juge ma sala, juge la passea. I don't like this judgment, the judge passed. And your bonus Creole word for today, the word genoise, genoise. J-E-N-N-E-W-A-L, accent acute on the second E, a noun which means general. Example of the word used in a sentence of this meaning. Ma ka pal, o mwen ka pale en genoise. Mwen pa ni person en lide mwen. Let me say that again. Mwen ka pale en genoise. Mwen pa ni person en lide mwen. I am speaking in general. I don't have any specific person in mind. And the recap of your Creole word for today, the word jugement. J-I-J-M-A-N, no accents, a noun which means judgment. Your bonus Creole word for the day, genoise. J-E-N-N-E-W-A-L, accent acute on the second E, a noun which means general. I want to say thank you for joining me for the Creole Word for the Day, brought to you by Carrasco and Son. It's now 12 minutes to the hour of 9 a.m. At the top of the hour, we do have What Makes Me Mad with Mr. Stanley Lucien and yours truly. 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

It is now 3 minutes to the hour of 9 a.m. This time check is brought to you by The Photoshop, upstairs at JQ Mall at Rodney Bay, for all your photo and printing needs.

0: The St. Lucia Air and Seaports Authority, SLASPA, is committed to promoting safety on our waters. 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A few seconds saved is never worth a life. This has been a public safety message from the St. Lucia Air and Seaports Authority, SLASPA, reminding everyone that safety at sea starts with slowing down.
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0: UK and around the world, Canada as well, we're not forgetting you, Cayman Islands. This is What Makes Me Mad for today, August. It's Thursday, it's the 20th of August, 2026. And let's say a very special good morning to Vanetta, without the R.
1: Better not have no R.
0: No R's.
1: No R.
0: I kept the R's to myself.
1: Bonjour, bonjour.
0: How are you doing?
1: I am good.
0: This morning you didn't look your normal effervescent self, bubbly.
1: I just needed my coffee.
0: Your coffee, that's all you needed.
1: Coffee, yeah.
0: Okay, I hope it gives you the...
1: I'll be bubbly in a few.
0: Okay, good enough.
1: I'll be bubbly.
0: Talking about people
1: days.
0: Who need coffee, I think I need a tank of coffee. Okay. God. And yeah. What a night.
1: Reveal.
0: Yeah, boy.
1: Sucky
0: I didn't reveal. Sleep properly and had a little unfortunate incident and God. But all in 24 hours, yeah? C'est la vie.
1: But you are in one piece.
0: I think so, the last time I checked.
1: Yeah.
0: Yeah.
1: Well, you walked there, so therefore you're in one
0: piece.
1: Yeah. You are in one piece.
0: But how are you doing?
1: I'm good.
0: You're holding on?
1: I'm good.
0: All right.
1: Yeah.
0: That's nice to hear.
1: If I say I'm not good, as I always tell Miss Pats, Sima di Mabo, my mati.
0: That's good. Because too often, I find you have too many grumpy people around. Sometimes you just tell them, hey, how are you doing? With the normal expectation is, hey, I'm fine. Boy, I have a particular friend. Boy,
1: well, people don't want to lie to you, so they
0: tell you, boy. I say, God, just say you're fine and finish this.
1: But it will not be the truth. You see, the happy people
0: but
1: just
0: that's
1: don't
0: just
1: want
0: the normal way of communicating. You know, I mean, sometimes you can have a sit down with that person and tell you, boy, you know, things are going right. You know, but on the surface, hi, how are you doing? I'm fine.
1: That's to me, it depends on who asked me that question.
0: Well, I would imagine. And
1: it
0: when?
1: Would depend.
0: And when?
1: Yeah.
0: And when? Yeah, yeah.
1: Yeah.
0: So
1: it would depend.
0: If the two of you having a coffee and the person say, well, Vanetta, how are you?
1: Yeah, so that's, how is Vanetta?
0: That's a different thing.
1: That's something else.
0: Yeah,
1: that's something else.
0: Hey, Vanetta, how are you? You know what I'm saying? Boy, I just lost my money there. It was none of my business.
1: Yeah.
0: You know.
1: Yeah.
0: Okay, and I think a lot of people need to be a little more. How should I put it? And just a little more upbeat. And I know sometimes life can, it can knock you down. But the optimistic people tend to
1: you have to find the good in it.
0: Yeah.
1: Especially if, let's say, because again, another saying is when it rains, it pours, right? So some people, you know, after one thing is another and
0: And I think there's some truth to it. And if you don't watch it, it just starts to go bad. You just have to say, hey, take a deep breath. Because, let's say, something upsets you, so you're in a terrible mood. And then somebody just casually makes a comment that you think, hey, why are you making that comment? And you take the person on. And that creates another problem.
1: Yeah.
0: And it just cascades into, you know, something ugly. Mm. And then you're driving and you're not as attentive and you're not relaxed. And, you know, so it's just from one to the other.
1: Yeah,
0: so you need to sometimes just say, hey, that's it. All right, I suffered that disadvantage, that setback, that's it. Let me move on. Okay.
1: Yeah,
0: let's
1: people,
0: move on.
1: Some people don't have that tendency.
0: Yeah.
1: But so I say good morning to, of course, our listeners all over the world, mm-hmm. including those who are watching us live on Facebook, HTSA Lucia Online, and Radio 100 LNFM.
0: Mm-hmm. And just a reminder how they can get in touch with us. So people listening, people so often ask me, remember the new...
1: Well, I just said it. HTSA Musha Online.
0: Okay.
1: That's our.
0: But you said it so fast.
1: Oh, I'm sorry. My apologies.
0: Yeah, because, you know, for our people who are listening, very often people tell me, but how can I get you guys online?
1: Yes. So we are on Facebook, Helen Television System, HTS St. Lucia Online,
0: mm-hmm.
1: and also Radio 100 Helen FM.
0: Okay.
1: So we have two Facebook pages. So we are live on both of them. So you can check it out.
0: Well done. Well said.
1: Thank you kindly,
0: sir. So, can we shift to the news?
1: Yes, let's see what's in the headlines this morning.
0: All right.
1: Okay, we have here Police say there is not enough to sustain the

0: Allegations in the Richard Frederick case. The Guyana Amazon Warriors beat the St. Lucia Kings by 7 wickets. Listen, it was heartbreaking for me to read that.
1: Okay.
0: But yeah.
1: You didn't follow the game. You were fast asleep.
0: Well, let me see. I started. I mean, I heard all of the cheers. At the beginning. And then, let me tell you, I can tell when things don't go well. Because, you know, there ain't nothing.
1: It was like, you know,
0: the first maybe 15, 20 minutes. I'm like, okay, all right.
1: You knew Kings were batting.
0: You can tell.
1: Yes.
0: And then, boy, I was like, nothing. I'm like, oh, boy, things not looking too bright. But the third headline here we have is a new skin cancer vaccine shows promise. Interesting.
1: Where do you want to start?
0: Okay, so let's start with the St. Lucia Kings and Guyana Amazon Warriors. It says
1: I have a few things to say on that.
0: I just felt it in the atmosphere.
1: I had stuff to say.
0: Right. So the Guyana Amazon Warriors secured a 7-wicket victory over the St. Lucia Kings at the Darren Sammy National Cricket Stadium. Sent into bat first, the Kings posted a total of 151 for 7 in their 20 overs, which I find is not that much.
1: No, not enough.
0: Yeah.
1: And I saw it, and I said it to people around me. I said, okay, yeah, we can be a little optimistic, but playing against Guyana, the depth...
0: Only 151 runs?
1: Guyana's batting. I said that was short by about 35 runs. If you want to be competitive, that doesn't mean sometimes you can defend if you have a phenomenal bowling attack.
0: Yeah.
1: And your fielders must be sharp. You cannot drop those catches that they dropped or allow those little things. So you build the pressure on the side. They're not getting the runs, and the bowling is really tight. So they then now almost forced to take risks, and that's where things happen. But I always, from the time we posted 157, I said, no, not enough. I believe, and we need more depth in the batting for sure, and we need another really penetrative bowler.
0: Okay.
1: No, we do. And our fielding needs to be sharpened. Yeah, we can't drop the catches we drop, and we've been dropping them.
0: Okay.
1: That makes a difference, you know. It also, in terms of the morale, too, you're a bowler, and you come in and you think, yeah, I had this guy, and oh, God, how could you have dropped a relegation catch? Sometimes the player just, oh, God, it's a little deflating. Whereas, you know, if you as a fielder, forget the catch, even the, you know, that ball is hit and that fielder goes and stops it and puts the pressure, you feel the vibe, you're re-energized by that.
0: Absolutely.
1: So we fell short in many key areas, and I think it's more than just, okay, you just fell short. I think the team seems to be, in my opinion, I've watched the team, and I watched them again last night, I think, and in terms of the middle order, so you'd have mainly Akeem August, you'd have our guy, our captain from Barbados. I haven't slept, so, you know, excuse me. And, you know, so these guys are the main ones who would be doing something. And the middle order tend not to do enough. Well, Fletcher does a bit and a little lower down, but we know the depth, I think, well... Maybe in name, it might be there, but in performance, it's not there.
0: Okay.
1: We're dipping, and sometimes we start well, and we have a good platform, and we never really build on that platform. And the fielding needs to be tightened, definitely. And the fielding definitely needs to be tightened.
0: Okay.
1: Yeah. But I wish them well, and I'll be there to support them on Friday again.
0: Okay.
1: And wish them all the best.
0: Yes. And they win that match.
1: Yeah.
0: Indeed.
1: Yeah, I just wish him the best.
0: All the best to the Kings.
1: Yeah.
0: Yes, Stanley. Let's continue. We have here, Police Commissioner Vern Gard has addressed the status of the investigation into Castries Central MP Richard Frederick, confirming his own examination of the file aligned with the investigator's conclusions. Frederick, who was briefly held and later released, has denied any wrongdoing since the allegations first surfaced. So, of course, there was a story attached to this, Stanley.
1: Mm-hmm. You want to play it?
0: Yes, I can. Okay. Let's see if I can source that very quickly. All right. Very quickly. Give me a second here. Let me see.
1: Are we there? I'm just trying to get the report. Just in case people think it's a radio. That's
0: yes, indeed. Okay. Right. Yes, we are there. All right.
2: The Royal St. Lucia Police Force is providing greater clarity on its investigation into allegations involving Castries Central MP Richard Frederick following weeks of public scrutiny. Given the nature of the allegation, the law, specifically the Criminal Code, circumscribes the scope of what can be discussed publicly without prejudicing the case.
3: The answer to that question is yes. A senior government official, right, in the person of Mr. Richard Frederick, was arrested on that particular day. I did give instructions for the matter to be continually investigated so that we can get all the facts in the matter. An allegation was made. We looked into the particular allegation, and the allegation was not sustained.
2: At a press conference held Thursday at police headquarters in Chesterfield, Commissioner Vern Gard said his own review of the investigative file led him to support the findings of the investigating officer.
3: I have currently with me the file from the investigative officer. I have gone through the file, and I agree with the recommendation of the investigating officer. In my view, it's a very thorough investigation, though it was very complicated. Investigations like that, where allegations were sustained throughout a long period, in my view, should be given adequate time to deal with.
4: Never go down for anything I've not done.
2: Frederick, who publicly addressed the matter following his arrest and subsequent release, used his talk show to respond to what he described as a series of long-standing allegations against him. During the broadcast, he strongly denied any wrongdoing and maintained his innocence throughout.
3: Again, an allegation was made. The allegation was looked into, and the allegation was not sustained. I could say a little more on the matter, but it's based on your questions.
5: Are you in a position to tell us what the allegation is and what the recommendations by the investigating officer are?
3: I am not in a position to say what the allegation is. Because you see, in St. Lucia, right, the country has an overarching law that is called the Constitution. And from the Constitution, we derive subordinate laws, one of which is the Criminal Code of St. Lucia. So the Criminal Code of St. Lucia will advise you of your conduct in how you can frame your information to the public at certain stages of allegations.
2: Attention now turns to what comes next. Commissioner Gard explains.
6: Is the investigation into whatever is surrounding him at this time done, finished, closed?
3: I have the investigation file right here, and the allegation is not sustained. At any point where any information in regards to the allegation surfaces? Because the allegation is one of an indictable nature. That means whether it's 10 or 20 years from now, 50 years from now, the Royal St. Lucia Police Force will still be able to investigate that. But as we stand now, the matter has not been sustained at all.
6: The investigative officer had to do some overseas travel to try to secure the statement. We secured that statement, and after we secured the statement, we did follow-up investigations in regards to the allegations. Based on all of the investigations which we did, which is quite voluminous, we were not able to sustain the allegation.
2: Guard also cautioned against the spread of misinformation on social media, warning that unverified claims can discourage victims from coming forward to seek justice. He urged the public to allow facts, not speculation, to guide the conversation, calling for an end to the circulation of unsubstantiated rumors that have not been proven to be true. Solaj Alfred, HDS News Force.
1: Okay. A lot, and in a sense, nothing. And, okay, that would be the sum total of my comment on this. And, yeah.
0: Okay. I have no comment myself.
1: Okay, no, a lot and nothing. A lot and nothing. And a lot of questions I would have liked to ask. But there'll be a time for that.
0: Okay, Stanley, what else do we have in the news today? A new personalized vaccine developed by Merck and Moderna has shown promising results in preventing skin cancer from returning during a clinical trial. Mm-hmm. Administered alongside immunotherapy drug Keytruda, the jab significantly extended the time high-risk melanoma patients remain cancer-free following surgery. Experts have praised the potential breakthrough, though they urge caution until the full phase 3 trial results undergo independent peer review. Mm-hmm. Regulators and health officials must still grant formal approval before the combined treatment can become widely available to patients.
1: Yeah, interesting. Mm-hmm. And what's also interesting is the rule, I haven't gone in depth on this, the rule that artificial intelligence may have played in this and is played in a number of breakthroughs, medical breakthroughs. Mm-hmm. In fact, an AI has already developed a potential vaccine for other treatments as well.
0: Mm.
1: It's just mind boggling.
0: Mm-hmm, mm-hmm.
1: What this and new technology can do, and it's going to be disruptive. It's not all going to be positive, and there will be some negatives as well, but it's a game changer. It's an inflection point in human history.
0: Indeed it is.
1: Most definitely the things that it would allow to be done. China last month and had an AI doctor. Underwards, yeah, underwards, Vanetta.
0: An AI doctor.
1: And there have been so many breakthroughs with this AI that I actually want to document them a lot, particularly as it relates to medicine.
0: Mm-hmm.
1: Particularly as it relates to medicine.
0: Wow. Yeah. That's.
1: And again, the mRNA technology.
0: Mm.
1: Which is way up there, and a lot of people have, you know, misgivings about it, but we're going to see this being featured again and again in the latest breakthroughs.
0: Okay.
1: Yeah. So AI allows you to cut on the time. A lot of things can be done. Just mathematically, and Vanetta, some of the mathematical puzzles that for hundreds of years the top mathematicians all over the world could not solve. a model solved, you know, them in a matter of hours. Things that over the centuries, you know, the brightest brains in mathematics around the world couldn't solve.
0: Is that mathematical puzzles?
1: Yeah, you could call them that.
0: Oh, okay.
1: Yeah.
0: But who created the puzzles?
1: Well, you know, it's just people, and how should I put it, saying, okay, if this happens, or how many of this you can get in doing this, that, just a proper mathematical thing.
0: Mm.
1: And of course, it occupies people's minds. Some of those things don't necessarily have application in for ordinary day-to-day living. Some of them do.
0: Mm.
1: And but, you know, it just occupied the attention of the top maths brains for centuries.
0: Mm.
1: And again, I'd like to outline some of those. And, you know, they just couldn't solve it, and AI has solved it. Yeah.
0: I think, it's the obvious, the reason why AI would solve it quicker, because artificial intelligence is when men put in or gather all available knowledge and information, at least that's documented, into a system. So it's like when one person cannot solve this particular mathematical problem or puzzle, right?
1: Mm-hmm.
0: Because of their limitations. Here you have AI that has like the capacity of your brain, Stanley, my brain, and the brains of others, Einstein and everybody else, in one space. So it's no surprise that, you know, AI would solve that quicker than the average person.
1: Yeah, but you see, it's not only just a repository of knowledge, it's what it can do to that knowledge. So it's not, I mean, otherwise
0: it's basically thinking.
1: Yeah, because otherwise it wouldn't be different from, let's say, a collection of books with all of the information, but it's beyond that.
0: Mm.
1: It's being able to use that information.
0: And it is being proactive.
1: Yeah, and manipulate that information and do things.
0: And make it make sense.
1: To that information.
0: Gotcha.
1: And it's changing everything in terms of radiology, for instance, where it would have taken an expert, let's say, in an hour to read, and you know, some of those images, 15 of those images, now AI would do. You have the AI models that do, I mean, hundreds of them in a day. And importantly, remember, machine learning, so it learns from its errors. All that is getting better and better at doing it all the time, and so it's long surpassed what the radiologists would do. And it never gets tired. It never says, like Vanetta says, I need a coffee or I need a bathroom break. It's just there, and it's getting better and better and better at it.
0: Mm.
1: So this is going to change so many fields, medicine for sure. But even what we do here, in terms of, if you have an AI, you care for Stanley's voice, you have it.
0: Yeah.
1: And you know, I mean, so you wouldn't, you know,
0: and run a whole
1: and off you go. Yeah. So what does that do to employment in St. Lucia? We have to be concerned, because a lot of our young people are employed at those contact, or what they used to call the call centers.
0: Mm-hmm.
1: Thousands of our young people, the AI can do that.
0: Mm-hmm.
1: So what happens to those young people when finally it's in the interest of the businessman to say, hey, instead of having that big facility, paying all of that rent, all of those people, everything else, I have a small setup that does that, that can answer how many calls at the same time and respond in time.
0: Mm-hmm. Mm-hmm.
1: This is going to be terribly disruptive.
0: Mm-hmm.
1: And professions are, you know, really, and, you know, will not be impacted too heavily by AI. Very few. Very, very few. And even those it does not completely replace, is going to impact it in such a way, you know.
0: And what a lot of people, what I realize, just being on the different platforms, especially checking out LinkedIn and reading different articles and so forth, what I'm realizing is a lot of, if it's companies or private individuals, they're offering courses on how to manage AI, how to you know,
1: to use AI.
0: Yeah. So that, you know, entrepreneurs, business owners can actually learn how to utilize AI to assist them. And what our young people to have to look at is, yes, academics very important, vocations very important, but look at how you can not only understand AI but work with it, or learn how to program it to think for you, because AI is, but you have to. They have certain ways, certain prompts. You learn how to do that.
1: Yeah, you have to know how to do it to get the most.
0: To get the most out of it.
1: So that's a line that they can think of. And now here's the other scarier technology that's just on the horizon, and Elon Musk is very much interested in that: the integration of, you know, hardware with your own biology. So they put a chip in your head that allows you to do it, not just the ordinary chip, but that would, so if that chip now allows you to download a language, so you could just say, oh, you know, I'd like to learn French, or you go, you download French into your head, and it's there. That in itself is almost scary, where the technology is going, and we cannot bury our heads in the sand. We need to watch it, because a lot of things that we think we can't do without, and rules and everything else, will become obsolete. But even down to last night, I'm watching the game, and, you know, I mean, there were several disruptions due to rain, and I said, but does it really rain more in the night than in the day? Before, I mean, it would be so difficult to get that information. So just on my phone, and he says, well, no, there's no truth to this, although in some places, and you'd find maybe because of the topography, it might rain more nighttime than daytime. And I think where I am, it rains more during the early mornings and the night than it does during the day. But it says generally, no, there's no difference. And you can find this thing out. So this idea of somebody going to study that, and when that information is right there, and, you know, you can get all of the explanation going. It has changed education tremendously.
0: I was about to touch education, because I'm saying, like, literally, if you know what you're doing, whatever field that you are interested in, you can study that.
1: Yeah.
0: But you can study that.
1: If medicine is going to be so impacted, you have to think of the other professions that are going to be. And they tell you accountancy is going to be really
0: impactful. Oh yeah.
1: So you've gone out and you did your ACCA, and now they say, you had those programs that made life so much easier. You just input the raw data and it gives you all of the reports. And but it's moving way beyond that, you know. And even the way education is delivered,
0: that's correct.
1: You know, you could stay at your home and there's everything else. What the universities have tried to do, because they want to hold on to their, you know, their little piece of the pie, so they're trying not to open up things to the extent that, yes, you can do, let's say, just as you can study something at Cambridge, there's enough information to study where you can get information online, where all of what's been taught at Cambridge, you can do it, let's say you're studying chemistry, for instance. But where they have that sort of control is that in the end, somebody who goes there and pays the money there gets a certificate to say, yeah, I've studied, I have my BSc in chemistry from Cambridge University.
0: Whereas it's just a certification.
1: You may have the same amount of knowledge or even more.
0: Yeah.
1: You don't have it. You don't have that. Now, there's some institutions that are coming on board and trying to say, okay, let me see all of the knowledge you have, and grant you or give you a certificate, you know, to state that. But, and credibility is a lot, you know.
0: Well, yeah. And of course, there are universities that, say, for example, the regular bachelor's will take 4 years. Say an American university, right?
1: Yeah.
0: Let's say if you have work experience in the field, you can get exempted from some things.
1: So perhaps...
0: In a situation where, okay, you know, with your AI, you decide you're gonna go in depth with whatever field it is, and they may have an entrance exam or assessment and whatnot that you may still, you might not be able to get it in your hands, boom, but you may be able to bypass a lot of things and get it still.
1: But also there are employers that tell you, I don't care about your certificate.
0: I just care about the skill.
1: What can you do for me?
0: And they'll pay you.
1: Musk says that. And he says other things that I don't agree with. But, you know, he says, no, for my employment, can you do this? Can you do that for me? And I don't care if you've studied 20 years or you did in your basement. It's, do you have the necessary skills I need to do this? The other thing that work, and sometimes some old-time employers still want to see you there physically. I mean, the modern thinkers, I don't care. Produce my thing for me. You know, are you going to produce? What can you produce on time? Doesn't like it. Production. If you do it in your bedroom, you do it at 12 o'clock, you do it at 9 o'clock. In fact, there was a famous case of a guy who was getting other people to do his work for him, and they only discovered it. But he was delivering. He was delivering.
0: Well, there's that too.
1: So a lot of people now are working from home, sometimes 90% of the times, 80% of the times, because the top thinkers in the world of employment do not care if you're there physically, because in fact they're thinking you're there physically, that's a liability for them. And using electricity, you're in the kitchenette, you're on my computer, you're doing this, you're doing that. If you're at your home, I don't have to worry about that. I don't have to worry about you getting a fall. And I have some liability there. I don't have to worry about all of this. You're at your home, but you just produce my work for me. In the end, that's all that counts. That's all. We've gone over and beyond.
0: Yes.
1: Vanetta.
0: We are due for a first commercial break.
1: Let's take our break fast.
0: Yes, fast. And when we get back, we'll have a look at the platforms and, of course, open up the phone lines.
1: Fantastic.
0: It is Diaspora Thursdays.
1: It is.
0: So we're inviting those of you in the diaspora to call in once the lines are open. All right, so
1: okay, great.
0: We'll be right back.

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0: Okay, welcome back. And we move on very speedily. I was just complimenting Vanetta on her generosity and say I might take up residence very close to her. So I can always stretch a hand and say, hey, neighbor, what you cook?
1: Papa,
0: what did you cook?
1: Stay right where you are.
0: Oh, you know. You know, some people are so imposing. By the time you look at it, they drop their children at your way. I just go to town.
1: Long days ago.
0: Oh, God, that would be nice.
1: Long days ago.
0: That would be nice. So you good?
1: I am good,
0: sir. All right, let's move on very quickly.
1: All right. Let me see. Okay, we have a couple of messages, Stanley.
0: Yes.
1: Let me just go into them. So one message says, Lady V, I saw Stanley running a 200-meter race to his car last night when he realized the Kings would lose the match.
0: Yeah, I left before the game actually ended.
1: Oh, my goodness.
0: It was predictable.
1: Oh, gosh. Yeah. All right. Another message says, Stanley, AI is used to create new viruses nature doesn't have. What say you to this double-edged sword?
0: Oh, yeah, definitely.
1: An article is attached as well.
0: Yeah, nefarious reasons. Mm-hmm. It can be, and we have to be very wary, and we have to be monitoring, and ideally you should have some sort of an body seen about the ethics of AI, you know? Controlling body that can say, hey, no, this is too far. No, we're not going to allow that. No, we're not going to allow this. But it's going to be... What do you think of this idea? We should probably have, even if it's one day, a fortnight, where we look at all of the latest innovations, you know, be they in medicine, in just, you know, computing generally, and so many of the other fields that are impacted by the latest advances. And Vanetta, you think it's a good idea?
1: Say that one more time, I didn't understand.
0: Just, you know, once a fortnight where we just focus on the latest innovations and what we can expect life to be. You know? Because you see the whole question, you know the people who are going to suffer most? Close-minded people. Well, that's the way it was always done. And that's what China is showing the world. No. Let's look at it. Why are you doing that way?
1: Mm-hmm.
0: Why can't it be done better? What can we do differently?
1: Yeah.
0: You know, why justify everything? Don't just tell me, well, that's the way my grandfather did it. Your grandfather did it that way because of his own limitations. We don't have that. What are we seeking to achieve and what's the best way to do it?
1: Mm-hmm.
0: The guys just built, I mean, during COVID, they built a 30-story hospital. With all the facilities, oxygen, water, electricity, all the plumbing, in 30 days, a functioning hospital. And I just saw some of the thing I was reading on what they built again in... I mean, these guys are doing phenomenal things because they don't have all the hang-ups and their own self-imposing limitations that Westerners have, you know? They do not have it, and they just open-minded. What can we learn from these people? What can we learn from that people? What can we do ourselves and how we can move? And this is the results they're achieving over the space of 40 years. You moved from a country, largely rural set of communities, people on the margins, occasionally starving, to being a world leader. And now they're leading in so many areas that count. In mathematics, I was just looking, there's a special award they give every 4 years for top mathematicians. I was just looking, the last they gave in 2026, two Chinese. Out of the four people awarded, two Chinese. So they're leading in the STEM areas, the science, the technology, engineering, the mathematics.
1: Mm-hmm.
0: They, at that rate, with that trajectory, who's gonna stop them?
1: Yeah.
0: But they've shown it. So, you know, when we walk in, well, this is how that has been done, or our schools have to do this. The guy said, no. What's gonna work best? Why are we doing it that way? Why aren't we doing this, that? And yeah, that open-mindedness. Well, you know, you have to do this first. You say, why? You have to justify it. Why?
1: Mm-hmm.
0: And a lot of our people, including our teachers, oh God, they, in that regard, I have a lot of regard for teachers, but in that regard, the closed-mindedness, they wouldn't be able to cope. You know, no, you have to teach this course first before that. And they say, why? They question everything. All right, let's open up the lines and see who's questioning what.
1: Well, let's remind the people of the numbers. 4517260 is the landline, 1758. 4517260 is the WhatsApp platform. And it is Diaspora Thursday, so we'll be welcoming our Diaspora audience as they call. We do have our first caller.
0: Okay, let's move on.
1: Good morning, caller. You are live on the air. This is what makes me mad.
2: Good morning, Vanetta.
1: Good morning, caller.
2: Welcome back to the show.
1: Thank you very much, caller.
2: Good morning, Stanley.
0: Yes, sir. Good morning.
2: I've been listening Monday, Tuesday, Wednesday. So today is Diaspora Day.
0: Yeah. Don't pretend that you didn't call throughout the week, huh? At some point. I think I heard that voice.
2: You know what it is, Stanley? The voice is stuck to your head.
0: Okay, maybe. Maybe.
2: Okay. Good morning, St. Lucians, wherever you are. Since you have spoken a lot about AI, it's not your first time, it's many times, and lots of other callers have spoken about AI. Probably it's a good thing that we talk about AI this morning.
0: Okay.
2: So, if I should say to you, Stanley, name me the positives about AI, I am confident that you are able to give me a list of the positives, right?
0: Yes, I think I...
2: Now, you and every other caller on the show, and even from government departments, regional, international, and creators of AI, the only thing that they give one line, of course, yes, there are negatives. No one cares to say, here are the negatives.
0: Well, but we said say, some of them, caller, we said some of them, we spoke about employment, and the impact on employment, the negative impact in terms of somebody just raised the possibility of creating viruses or enhancing viruses, the lethal impact of viruses. But yes.
2: Okay.
0: Yeah, but proceed.
2: I think Vanetta just read a while ago, somebody said on the platform,
0: yes,
2: it can create viruses.
0: Yes.
2: But before that, I don't think I recall hearing anybody saying that anyway.
0: Okay.
2: And even, you know, sometimes people can say things not necessarily that they have taken it from the sources responsible for creating the AI, what it can actually do and so on. People maybe just speculate. You understand?
0: Yes, okay.
2: However, I want to go back into history and compare AI to another platform that was there before AI, and that is the tree of knowledge. And this is what happened. The tree of knowledge was there just like AI is there for us. And it was called the tree of knowledge. And this one is called the platform of artificial intelligence. And when the serpent came to tell Eve and Adam about it, this is what it just did as well. Of course, yes, you shall not surely die. That's the negative. And the good is, your eyes will be open. You will know good and evil. You shall be like the gods. You see? And this is what AI is doing now. A whole list of all the positive, cutting edge medicine, unlimited access to data and all of these things and so on. But I know, even the serpent who was communicating with Adam and Eve, he knew much more than the positives that he gave Adam and Eve in selling it to them that they should eat of the tree of knowledge. And he, you know, after they ate the tree of knowledge, not only were their eyes open, They even got ashamed of themselves, their body. They had to cut fig leaves to cover themselves. Pretty soon after that, what happened? Cain already killed his brother. After that, what happened? Cain was the one who built the first city, and his daughters were beautiful. 200 angels, or what you call watchers, they signed a pact to go down and sleep with the daughters of Cain. These are the things that the serpent had never explained to them. Now with our AI, we have the positives. Yeah, it may create viruses that are not known to so, but we have all the positives. So if the tree of knowledge, you know there was good and evil. In this one, you cannot call it good or evil. You say positives and negatives. But the thing is, you, Stanley, and myself, and everybody else, that is just as much as we know. There are positives and negatives. But the creators of it, they know behind the scene, just like the serpent knew, the negatives to follow might even outweigh the benefits. Now, this is what we always say. There are negatives in AI, but the benefits to be had about AI outweigh the negatives. This is what we say. Stanley, the serpent used the same language. Your eyes will be open. You will be like the gods. But Stanley, if we really believe what we have been given before, and if we really believe there was a tree of knowledge, and if we really believe that we descend from Adam and Eve and they ate of that tree, you can surely tell yourself, the eyes open, they know good and evil, they will be like the gods. From the time that happened to this date, I think the negatives have outweighed the benefits the serpent sold to them. I thought maybe everybody will agree with that, because my goodness me, when we read about world history, even from the Bible to news and so on, we have been through more than the knowledge that we got from eating of the tree, because we have really suffered as a result of that. Now AI is there upon us. It's like we have eaten of it already, and we are going to reap the benefits of it. Like the serpent said, you'll get this. But the negatives, Stanley, we are yet to know what the negatives will be. But I have compared the tree of knowledge and AI platform, and I'm saying in time to come, the very same thing will happen. Recently, an AI platform attacked another AI platform without being given permission or authorization or even being told to do so. And this AI platform had to pay $1.5 billion. So imagine your AI platform. What is this? It's supposed to be a software, whatever. It doesn't appear to me, Stanley, that's what it is. Because how did it manage to attack somebody else without you being told to do so? It's just like saying you go to a cockfight and your rooster attacks another rooster even before you put it in the cockpit. It's when you put it in the cockpit, you are telling the rooster it's time to fight. So your AI platform attacks another AI platform thousands of miles away without being told to do so. Is this not the same thing as your eyes will be open, you will be like the gods, but the negatives never been explained fully? This is my take on AI this morning.
0: Thank you so much. Thanks for sharing. Nice analogy there. But
1: Thank you. Gola.
0: Okay.
1: All right, Stanley. Let's see. Let's take another call. Good morning, Gola. You are live on the air. This is what makes me mad.
3: Yeah, good morning.
0: Good morning.
1: Yeah, good morning, Gola.
3: If you call generic, I could call to the address. Now, Stanley, there's a prophecy in Revelation show you that there will come a time that many will seek to die, but death will flee from them. Can you remember that biblical passage in Revelation?
0: Yeah.
3: Because why? We could see today because of AI, artificial intelligence. We are all on the same stream. You know, medical examinations will be improved. There was a situation where a man in China did an operation on another patient thousands of miles away. Did you hear that?
0: Yeah, well, it happened in the West long before, caller. Yes.
3: You know, like they put you into a computer and a man far away in another country could do the operation perfect via robotics and things.
0: Yes.
3: That's remarkable.
0: Yes.
3: All right. Now, people will not die due to medical advances such as artificial intelligence, revelations. Many are sick to die. But what that would show now, knowledge, evil will still abound. So you live in longer and evil is increasing. To me, God is just letting you see if there was no death, how bad it would be for you. Because you have to eat from the tree of good and evil, the Most High say, before they go and put their hands in the tree of life and live forever. And he has to keep his commitment to that. And they live in evil. That's too much trouble. You know, it's better to die in peace than to live in suffering and torture. Don't you agree? People would prefer to die than to live in suffering, like a cancer patient going through pain. They prefer to die and rest in peace.
0: Okay, yeah, in some cases, yes. If you don't think, there's hope, if you think there's no hope of a recovery, you may. Yeah.
3: Now, Stanley.
0: Yes, sir.
3: Many will live longer due to medical advances through AI. But nevertheless, sin will be increasing, evil will be increasing. Many will seek to die, but death will flee from them. Why would you afraid? Why do you want death and death is such a horrible thing now? Because what is to come in the life is so much more horrible to experience than what death is. It's just an unconscious experience. You know? Now, one more thing before I go. A little confusion in the Bible, Stanley. It said that God gave man in Genesis in a slavery period. The children of Israel were made to the token was made hard, and they were given to make bricks out of straw, and they were given no straw, but they still had to make bricks. They had to go out and get the straw, making straw out of bricks to build the pyramids in Egypt. But when you go to Egypt today, the pyramids of Egypt is of hard stone, not straw, bricks. Our minds are kept in the King James Version Bible, we are kept within a box. For he that circumscribes your knowledge determines the diameter of your thinking. You know, the pyramids of Egypt, the structures of Egypt are made of diorite stone, a stone which is harder than granite. So I know how hard granite is. And the only thing that could carve those immaculate and life-looking images on those stones, the only mineral could use is diamond. Diamond carving tools to carve on those diorite harder stones. That should show you. The Bible tells you to use straw to make bricks out of straw. That is totally fictitious. So we need to wake up. The King James Version Bible is keeping us in a slough of dreamness. Let us see the world. Let's go to Africa and see for ourselves. There's a program called African History versus Biblical Myths. And I saw the documentary, and I saw a girl from Antipo in the film. She went to America, and she took the trip up to Egypt. And she did the taller pyramids, and they interpret to them the writings on the wall, and a lot of the Bible stories are found on the pyramid walls. And the Arabs today are actually carving that out into a smooth wall. Walls of carvings and stories, and the woman sitting on the birthing stool to give forth a child that is lying down on your back. They show you how to give birth to children, medicals, and they show you the stethoscope to measure the heart, to hear the heart amplified through your ears. Carved in diorite stone, 5 inches thick in diorite stone, perfect form. That is where the medical science of today grip that information.
0: Okay.
3: They show you a wall of hieroglyphics, of medical tools, scissors, clips, all what you would have found in a medical unit hospital today have been carved in stone, tool-wise, illustration-wise, 10,000 years BC, and they're hiding that from us. So we are ancient people. And before I go, one more thing.
0: No, caller, let's make space for somebody else very quickly.
3: I understand, I agree. I feel that way too, so I will not go against my own principles and feelings. But it's important. Revelation, and in Genesis, God said to man, they eat from the fruit. That's what the devil is saying to Adam and Eve. If you eat from the fruit, you shall not surely die. You shall be like gods and eat from the fruit. And when God cast them out from the garden, what did God say? Behold, man has become like one of us, having the knowledge of good and evil. But the devil must be telling me the truth, because we should, I shall be like God. And look, God himself telling me, behold, man has become like one of us. Question. Thank you.
0: Okay, thanks a lot.
1: Thank you, Gona. Okay, Stanley, we have one message yet. It says, Stanley, this morning I drove past Prio and I had to watch twice. There is a bar on the sidewalk. DCA, really? It's always poor people y'all want to put the squeeze on.
0: I've heard of complaints and about the sidewalk in that area there. It needs to be it. But even, yeah, so that needs to be taken care of. We need to, guys, be a little more assertive. But along the main Castries-Grosley Highway, the Julian R. Hunt Highway, Sir Julian R. Hunt Highway, and just if you southbound, just before you reach the Badawansh Bridge, on the left-hand side, people are putting their cars for sale on the little, what's supposed to be the little hard shoulder, little questy hard shoulder we have. I mean, come on, sorry, yeah. You need me to say that a million times so you tell these people, listen, get this piece of junk out of there. That's our main highway there. People may need to get onto the side, especially, and one other point, very often you find the emergency services, and sometimes they have to, the police, and I always believe you have to, you know, accommodate them, most definitely, particularly the fire service. But when you hear the sirens, and I think solutions increasingly are doing that, but these guys continue to overtake in corners, you know.
1: Mm-hmm.
0: The fact that you have your siren on, so what says somebody's driving at 35 miles per hour within the speed limit, and in some cases you cannot move on the side.
1: Mm-hmm.
0: But you coming down the corner, they can't see you, they can't see you. You're coming on full speed. It happens. Last night I saw so much of it. You can put families at risk doing this. So on a street where people see you and they have the space to move, and people have to accommodate them. You have to accommodate them. Sometimes they responding to an emergency. I understand that. But you can't put so much at risk overtaking in a corner because you think your sirens are blaring. You are putting a lot of people at risk, and maybe you'll hit the wrong person who wouldn't be, you know, like the average Saint Lucia Kite by Bontier, and say no, you were reckless and personally negligent, and I'm going to take the necessary action against you.
1: Very true. I've seen that happen so many times.
0: All I'm saying, I understand the emergency services have to respond, and we all have to accommodate them. I understand that perfectly, but do not just go overtaking in corners, because sometimes people may not have enough time to make allowance to allow you to pass
1: exactly,
0: and you might injure or kill people.
1: Very true.
0: I saw that last night.
1: Mm-hmm.
0: Okay,
1: all right, Stanley, it's time for our second break, so let's take it.
0: All right.
1: And when we get back, we'll get back to the phone lines.
0: Okay,
1: we'll be right back.

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Yes, that's HTSONLINE, one word. 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

0: Okay, we're back and we're moving very, very steadily along. So let's open up the lines as quickly as we can. Anything you want to read on from the platform, and Vanetta?
1: Let me double check to see if we do have messages. Hold on a minute. Let's check both platforms. Quick, fast, and in a hurry. Let's see. We have quite a few people saying good morning to us on Facebook.
0: Mm-hmm. Good morning
1: to each and every one of you. Okay, we have a call.
0: Okay, let's go.
1: Let's take that call. Good morning, caller. You are live on the air. This is what
2: makes
1: you.
2: Good morning, Stanley.
0: Good morning, caller.
2: And good morning, Lady V. How you doing?
1: Good morning, caller. Good, thank you.
2: Stanley, what prompted me to call this morning is about one of your callers, about two of your callers.
0: Mm-hmm.
2: One, the first one spoke about a tree. And I cannot believe, suddenly, in an age of so much information, right, that people are still believing this Adam and Eve story. You know, and to hear the gentleman, Adam and Eve, he said, I'm quoting him. Adam and Eve, our ancestors, right? They had Cain and Abel. Cain killed Abel. And Cain went and created another city. So who was living in that city? Roaches, dogs, and animals? That's who we had in the city? Hmm. With who he created that city? I'm asking your question, Sally.
0: Oh, you asking me?
2: Who we created that city?
0: Yeah.
2: Because there were two people that made two males.
0: Yeah.
2: You know what I'm saying? Right? And then Cain went and created a city.
0: Yeah.
2: Of what people? Yeah, I mean, science has made it clear, Stanley. There's enough evidence to show that over 200,000 years ago, the first Africans left Africa to populate the world. Whether you want to believe it or not, it's a fact. The evidence are there. That's why I tell you, Stanley, when I travel, I go to museums, I see the skull remains of the different 7-8 human beings that nature has given us.
0: Yeah.
2: Homo sapiens and all the rest. In fact, we ended up as Homo sapiens. You know, all of them, the evidence is there, the skulls are there for us to see. You know what I'm saying? You know? So what more do we want? You know? Secondly, now, your other caller talk about we have the worst suffering. Suddenly, 400 years of slavery. And you talk about today we are suffering. Yeah. There's more suffering on the earth today. Come on, Stanley, while we were suffering, right, slavery and everything after it, you had Native Americans that were being wiped out both in Canada and in America.
0: South
2: America, the Native America, the Native people Central of America, South America,
0: yeah,
2: wiped out. You had Australia, the Aboriginals of Australia went through a struggle for their own country, only became citizens of the country in 1967. And yeah, they still went through pain after that, and still going through pain after that.
0: Because sometimes, caller, you know, you allow people to make their contributions. I like to sometimes. And, you know, just make their contributions without intervening. But here's the other point. A lot of

0: you know, when these religious people, super religious people come and want to change your life and they come to you, the first thing they have to tell you, because if I want to change your life, is how bad the world is. Now, I often respond to tell him, no, it's a beautiful world. We have problems, but I think it has never been better. And I believe that. I believe that.
1: Because today, before, we are living at 85 years old. When people, there was a period of time where people used to die at 35 years old.
0: Yeah.
1: You know, today we are living, like, our life expectancies are up to 85 years old, and that is done by science.
0: But here's the other point, Sukola. Often people ignore.
1: It's funny, Stanley, that when somebody goes under the knife, right? And they somehow or the other, the operation was successful and so on. Oh God, praise God, praise Jah, praise them, all kinds of, you know, all kinds of gods have been praised, right? But when that person dies now, which is, the majority of the cases, the majority of people that have been prayed for that are suffering die. And that's a fact. The evidence is there. I'm saying, so all the prayers don't save their lives. No, so where's God now? Where's God at that moment when the people are crying crying for him to save that particular life?
0: The argument is, caller, he knows what's best. You might be praying for that, but he says, and that man's time has come, and I want that man. That's the argument.
1: But the interesting thing, Sandy,
0: yes,
1: is that 93% of elite scientists and non-believers. So God is giving all that knowledge of how to cure people, how to find cures for different people, to non-believers. Yeah. So we've got only 7% of elite scientists are believers. Only 7%. Yeah. But beyond that, Sunny, I remember not to chastise your caller. You have a caller. She's a sweet lady. I know that. And I remember you correcting her when she said, "Praise God that a child was found alive," and you brought it to our attention. What about those that were not found alive? Are you going to praise God for that too? And if we are somehow there connecting God to those disasters, you know, quickly say, "Oh, God wants us to suffer. That's why they brought an earthquake. That's why they brought," you know what I'm saying?
0: Yeah.
1: They attribute those things to God.
0: Yeah.
1: Right? So God now is killing all those young people, and all those innocent people. Innocent children and so on are dying in earthquakes and so on. You know, so God, that's God's work too. You know, so we can't have it both ways.
0: Now, here's something that's said, and sometimes I say to people, you have to be a little cautious. So if a hurricane was approaching St. Lucia and somehow it veers away from St. Lucia and it hits, mm-hmm, we're so blessed. So I say, oh, St. Vincent. <We're blessed. laughs> So what about St. Vincent? What about Dominica hit repeatedly? What makes Dominicans worse than we are as people? It's just the luck of the draw, you know?
1: That's all it was.
0: All right,
1: anyway,
0: caller.
1: Thank you, I'm listening. Thanks a lot.
2: Thank you, caller.
0: Yeah.
2: All right, let us see. We have another call, Stanley.
0: Yeah.
2: Good morning, caller. You are live on the air. This is what makes me mad.
3: Good morning, Stanley. Good morning, Miss Vanessa. Good morning.
2: Good morning, caller.
0: Good morning, caller.
3: Yes, Stanley. You have three wise men calling you this morning.
0: and a fourth what? Super wise?
3: That one is privilege.
0: Okay.
3: Okay. two of them, you know, I want to give them a case study for Jeremiah, since they're so into that. I can't give the third one, Jeremiah 38:6-13, a case in point. But I would tell the third one, I have a faint suspicion he's an atheist.
0: I don't think he pretends to be otherwise, caller.
3: Okay. All right. You answered the question. So let's get to the meat and potatoes. I love it. You always keep thinking. One of the things I really object to, Stanley, is when you see the two of us are conferring and contribute, I'm making my contribution, people call and say, well, he's saying something good, but, you know, man, you should hear the other persons in the area. You know, I think you're good. You stop the conversation sometimes. But the other competitor that think they are juggernauts, they keep on. But I'm just going to wake you up this morning with what the Prime Minister said. I am deliberate. I think that I will make no statement before you ask me. I'm going to do what I'm supposed to, because the police are making their investigation. When the investigation has reached a conclusion, the Prime Minister will take a decision of the future of Richard Patrick in the cabinet of St. Lucia. I do not condone any abuse against women. No abuse. My history will tell you. I will come to the judgment when I have all the facts. Lovely. I could tell he went to St. Mary's College when the brothers were there. Not when the civilians were there. You know, civilians didn't really contribute anything to St. Mary's College because there were a whole bunch of women teaching. And
0: caller. Are you? Caller, you have to be careful. And our female teachers have made a tremendous contribution. Caller,
3: I threw something, man. You get it.
0: Yeah, but no, but and it's a little unkind to, you know.
3: Okay, unkind.
0: Yeah.
3: Okay. So if you think so, my apologies. But I like to throw these things. I'm very, very love the Negro.
0: But do you know St. Mary's perform better now than in your days?
3: you must be kidding.
0: I am serious.
3: St.
0: Mary's College performs better now than they did in your days.
3: Who will tell you that? I never played against schools. He never played against little schools like Conference. We played against adults. The best soccer players in St. Lucia, we played against them. And we won over.
0: No, I'm not saying no to that. I'm saying in terms of academic performance. Look at the records, scholar. Don't take my word for it. Go and do your research.
3: I will send you scholastic achievements. I said it to you. Look on the board, man. I said it to you. From 1917, go all the way down. The most famous educated St. Lucians from St. Mary's College. You know who taught me at school? When in the lower classes? Sir Dwight Venner, Dr. M. Scott Ramey, Bernard Sibbles, Dr. Dennis Chubb. I wasn't taught by any outside teacher. I went to some educational school on the Mourne Teachers Training College. We were taught by the best. They came straight from St. Mary's College. You must be kidding. Don't ever make a statement like that. I get mad at you.
0: Let's move on.
3: Yeah. I gave you the little verbal spanking, which I sometimes do all the time. Let me tell you.
0: Yeah.
3: So now the commissioner came out with his, and he said what he had to say.
0: Mm-hmm.
3: I stopped there. I will take the fifth and continue to be continued. Why I came out that way is I wanted to prove a point, but only people with my mindset like yourself and common sense will know what I'm talking about. So I don't have to get any further. But let's go to the plea bargaining. Do you agree with the plea bargaining? You accept that?
0: Oh yeah, I do. Are you opposed to it, caller?
3: Definitely.
0: Okay, well make your case. Let me hear you.
3: Definitely. I'll tell you why I'm opposed to this thing.
0: Yeah.
3: Is because my good friend was a former Chief Justice of Barbados. We used to hang together as youngsters in Barbados, a whole bunch of us, including the Prime Minister of Barbados. I think you knew who is the Chief Justice. We talk all the time. Let me give you some facts. I don't come to you out of just talking the blues like some people are calling. There's something called risk of coercion and false confession, where there's pressure on vulnerable defendant, accused individuals, felon remand, or facing overwhelming potential maximum charges, may feel forced to accept or plead with a plea deal rather than risk a harsh penalty at trial. Then there's a risk for the innocent. Defendant may plead guilty to lesser charges simply to guarantee a predictable shorter outcome or immediate release undermining the search for absolute truth. And there is the waiver of fundamental rights. Defendants must surrender constitutional rights. Listen to that one. Defendants must surrender constitutional rights.
0: How do they do that? How is that done? How is that done?
3: On the plea deal with their lawyers and whoever I think is the.
0: How you? No. Let me say something, caller. Some of the concerns you raise with. And, you know, plea bargaining and have been raised before. And there is a point to it as well. In fact, in the United Kingdom, there was always the concern that a lot of the young black men were being pressured by the police. And, you know,
3: you know what that one is called? Yes. Pressure by prosecutors to hide evidence favorable to the defendant. Do negotiations.
0: Yeah, social, so there are risks. Like everything status. Else, caller. Like everything
3: that
0: else.
3: That socioeconomic status.
0: Yeah.
3: You know,
0: there are risks.
3: Marginalized people.
0: Yeah, there are risks associated with this.
3: So that's what
0: No, we have to be mindful of it. But like everything else, there are tremendous benefits to be gained from it as well, caller.
3: I don't like it.
0: And it can...
3: The constitutional right is a problem for me.
0: But explain that. Yeah. Explain that.
3: Very, very different because we have judges that go to the court, lower magistrate, there's magistrate, lower court, and the higher court. And listen to this one, which I threw at you the other day. Experience. It's like a Mac Daddy. One of these days, I'll tell you what I mean by
0: okay,
3: Mac
0: but
3: Daddy.
0: But here's the point, caller. Do you know, even in the absence of this and proper legal and plea bargaining arrangement brought about by the legislation, a bit of it was always happening, you know, caller, that, you know, you were told, okay, well, if you plead guilty, you save under the court its time and everything else, then you'd get a lesser sentence. A bit of that was always happening. Now it's on a proper legal footing. And of course, you're right. There are some dangers and some abuses associated with it, but you ignoring a lot of the benefits to be derived from it.
3: Let me tell you why I always say they have to fix the court before they want to come with plea bargain. And I've listened to the senator Dominic Fede. You know, I didn't like his response because I think these guys in the Senate, they just go there to represent what they want to represent and they don't give you the real situation regarding. They just talk. I don't like talk. I like to hear action. And Stanley, I told you that lady, Paul Williams, she said for the court, experience the corruption. Almost all of us, or we know who has personal experience with unscrupulous laws, or in your cases we have that have been unethical with judges and laws who have perverted the course of justice. But that's what she's saying, fighting. So
0: okay. That's
3: what I'm saying.
0: Just wrap up very quickly, huh, caller. Yeah, just make a point.
3: Before they get back, because they don't like me to educate them on.
0: Just wrap up, caller.
3: Okay,
0: yeah.
3: Okay. What about the impact on victims and public confidence? Let me give you one. So these people that got $1 million, these two, guys, they said were mentally affected. One got $1 million, the other one got $1 million. What was the impact on the victims and public confidence? What, do you call that perception of democracy? Substantively reduced sentences can leave victims and families feeling that justice was compromised and that the punishment does not fit the gravity of the crime. What about the reduced transparency, secret or closed door negotiation between the prosecution and defense, reduced public scrutiny and transparency over how justice is administered? What about the erosion of deterrence, allowing serious offenders of criminal networks to bargain for lighter terms can weaken the deterrent effect of criminal laws. Suddenly.
0: No, and well, caller, that's looking at it very narrowly. Because remember, there's a trade-off. There's a trade-off. So yes, the guy may get a lesser. Let me make a point, please.
3: Yes.
0: The guy may get a lesser sentence, but it's because he's given the police valuable information. That's the way it's supposed to work. So you say something that the police consider, boy, will be of tremendous value to us moving forward and investigating and getting other perpetrators.
3: Let me give you
0: and
3: a
0: so
3: quick
0: therefore,
3: quick
0: therefore, point. Therefore, yeah. And I would allow you to get a lesser sentence because I've received invaluable information from you.
3: It doesn't add up. You know that case in the States with Mangione? He made a plea deal wanting because he shot that CEO from the insurance company. And he's a Stanford valedictorian graduate, brother. Father's full of money. His father's a multimillionaire. You following that case?
0: Yeah.
3: You see?
0: Bacola.
3: That's what I'm scared of.
0: Okay.
3: You know?
0: All right. We need to pull the curtains down on this.
3: Yeah.
0: And thanks a lot.
3: I will check you next Monday. And that's what it is about. That's why I call myself. I have my friend in Barbados, David Simmons. Everybody know E.T. and him was tight. Okay? And that's why people want to call me Mr. Privilege, but I deserve that rank. Have a nice day.
0: Okay, bye-bye.
3: Have a nice day.
0: Okay, you too.
3: Okay, bye-bye.
0: That's nice. He deserves it. The advantages of plea bargaining, it saves time, it lowers cost, it reduces sentences. It gives certainty, removes the unpredictable risk of a jury trial. It helps the court clear heavy court backlog and saves public resources. Also, it provides law enforcement with valuable information and that can help in other matters, resolving other matters.
4: Okay, let's take one more call before our final break, Stanley.
0: Yeah, let's do that.
4: Good morning, caller. You are live on the air. This is What Makes Me Mad.
5: Good morning, Missy. Good morning, Stanley.
0: Good morning, yes, caller, good morning.
5: And to all those under the mic of Radio 100, good morning. And to a special person this morning on mine, my district rep, Alfred Prosper, better known as Stavash. And tell him good morning.
0: Okay.
5: For a job well done. Stanley.
0: Yes, sir.
5: On your preamble this morning, I heard you and Missy discussing skill and all of this. It is true, we have a lot of young men that need to be skilled. And you definitely don't need to be educated to be skilled. Even with myself, I had no school leaving certificate. I had never taken a crane course. And I was one of the best crane operators. It's not any boast. If you ask anybody, they can tell you around. And to get it done, you can always better yourself. What I could do for sure, I could read the crane manual. I could follow the chat carefully and then to get the job done.
0: Yeah, but caller, just a caution, caller. Do not narrow your concept of education. Don't consider education confined only to book reading and book knowledge. It's a lot more than that. So what you received was an education as well.
5: Yeah, but Stanley, to say in school that I left school and I could have done this, I could have. In fact, when I left school is when I started reading.
0: Okay.
5: Okay?
0: But at least school gave you the ability to read.
5: And I will not say school gave me the ability to read. It's the fact that I was reading the Bible. I was trying, in fact, to read the Bible.
0: Okay.
5: Okay? This is how I started. Anyway. Just to help some of our young men to know that they don't need a gun to survive. They do not need to rob somebody of their property to survive. Believe me, you can learn a skill and survive and make money. You understand? So I think a lot of our young men should take note of that they can develop a skill if they're not lazy and get money out of it. Okay, Stanley?
0: Yes, sir.
5: And another thing you mentioned also about certificates. If you do not have the certificate, one would think that you're not qualified. And like you rightly said, that the boss may not want to have your certificate, but what can you produce?
0: Yeah.
5: This is very important. So, yeah. Stanley.
0: But there's also value in the certificates as well, huh, caller? I'll tell you why. I'll tell you. I don't want us to diminish that. Because if, let's say, for instance, with the TVET program, they give you certificates, which would say, listen, this man has competence in, let's say, electrical installation. Okay? So you can reliably believe that this guy can do that basic work, which is within his competence. And that's the value, one of the values of certification. Okay?
5: That is true also, but I'll tell you what happens with certification. There are some people with certificates and they are not able to get the job done to show that they deserve the certificate. Some people get certificate because they are privileged to get it by some people who can make them get it, and they do not have the skill.
0: Really? Well, the certificate doesn't work if it's what's on, you know, the paper is written on, caller, because if it's a reputable institution, they will ensure that whatever is written on the certificate reflects what your abilities are.
5: Yeah, but sometimes you have it and you have no ability to do anything.
0: And how did you get it? I'm saying if it's a reputable institution, you should not be able to get
5: it. How do you get it?
0: No, you should not. So, okay, so you'll get an associate degree from Sir Arthur, having not gone through the basic courses, the courses that are required.
5: You don't necessarily have to be Sir Arthur. You have people doing studies online. And they're getting certificates and they never complete that studies.
0: But that's why I tell you a reputable.
5: Yeah, well, using reputable, that is not always the case when it comes to people with certificates around.
0: Okay.
5: You know, people have certificates, they can do nothing that the certificate said they could do.
0: Well, again.
5: So it is better that a young man learn a skill. Don't say you're not educated, they're not going to employ you. You develop yourself by learning a skill. And you can master what you do.
0: But here's the other point of certification, caller. For instance, within CARICOM, there's the free movement of labor. And so how would, for instance, the authorities in Barbados know that you are indeed a competent carpenter? You may very well be. But that is what the certificate is supposed to do, to tell the authorities that this guy has gone through all of those various courses and has those competences. So there's value to it, caller.
5: Okay, Stanley.
0: Yes, sir.
5: Stanley.
0: Yes, sir.
5: You know money talks? You know that slogan, money talks?
0: Yes, sir.
5: You know, some people can just pay to get that and they have not done any schooling.
0: But you must tell me where people can pay to get those certificates, because I might buy a few, Elvis.
5: Okay.
0: So any serious organization, you can't do that, Elvis.
5: All right, very quickly, let me just tell you what happened. When we were constructing the prison up there, a crane was sent down from Trinidad, right? There was a Trinidadian operating excavator. A document came with the crane saying that he was the only person that could operate that crane at the construction of the prison at Bodley. And when they put him on a test on the crane, he couldn't do it.
0: Okay.
5: He couldn't operate the crane. Then the guy told me, you go up there and pick up that same thing he has, the guy who had the certificate, the paper saying he's the only one. And then I started operating the crane. And I became the crane operator.
0: Okay. Well, that wasn't a certificate. That was a recommendation, caller.
5: They say once you have documents, they call it certificate. That's what they say. Once you have a document, most times they call it, he's certified. Yeah, that is to show you can do the skill, so you are certified. This is the guy.
0: Yeah, but it could be a friend writing that. It's not sort of an institution. It could be a friend writing that. But I take your point.
5: That is exactly what I'm telling you, Stanley. People can have papers saying that they are certified, and they are not.
0: Yeah, but there are papers and papers, caller.
5: Anyway, very quickly on my, you know, I cannot move without my driving tip.
0: Okay.
5: Stanley, there's something I want to say, because this thing is, if you check, it is getting emotional. Stanley, I want drivers listening to the program today, even those that are not driving, in case you will start driving tomorrow. If you're home and you're waiting for the person that takes care of the family to come home and to where that person died by a reckless driver, yeah. How would you feel?
0: Yeah, horrible, caller. Yeah.
5: I'm saying this to let them know. Likewise, there are people waiting home for their loved ones to come.
0: Yes.
5: Sometimes the children waiting for their mother or their father to bring some cakes that they could eat. My daddy always brings. And for some reckless driver to take their life on the road, this is not good. We need to do something about those reckless driving. Stanley, I'm going to talk a little bit. Forgive me for that this morning.
0: Mm-hmm.
5: In that Richmond area, let me explain to drivers why I'm talking about that Richmond area so much. In that Richmond area, you're having a lot of vehicles parking. Sometimes a vehicle parked and the front of the vehicle is literally facing off-road. And in order for that vehicle to go back on the road, he or she must reverse. Now there's nobody sometimes to guide you. And you have to clear the back of the vehicle in order to see. Even the front of the vehicle sometimes, because another vehicle is obstructing. And you traveling with that speed, and right there, that vehicle is trying to come into that road. And you are so close, that driver could not see you coming. We need to proceed with caution in certain areas of our roads. Please, drivers, take it easy on the road, because you, the life that you take may not be your own, but somebody who is very important to a family. And even you sometimes lose your life in that accident in which he was being reckless. Thank you.
0: Thanks, Elvis. All right.
4: Thank you, caller. All right, Stanley. Time for our final commercial break.
0: Okay.
4: So let's take it and see how many calls we will be able to accommodate after. All right. We'll be right back.

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0: Okay, thanks to Stereo First, of course, we're alive and well. And we are
1: alive
0: fast
1: and
0: heading
1: well.
0: Towards the end of the program. So let's make the best of our time and accommodate as many callers as we possibly can.
1: Indeed, yeah. Let's do that. And we do have a call.
0: Yeah.
1: Let's see if we can get that call. Good morning, caller. You are live on the air. This is what makes me mad. Good morning, caller. You are live on the air. Hello.
2: Hello.
1: Good morning, caller. You are live on the air. This is what makes me mad.
2: Good morning. Good morning, Stanley.
0: Good morning, caller.
2: How are you?
1: Good.
0: We're fine. And you, caller?
2: Okay, I'm okay so far. Stanley, I'm calling to support Elvis.
0: Okay.
2: Right. I can recall that we had a mechanic in Denver. And this young man learned in a garage.
0: Mm-hmm.
2: And we have one of our main car dealers in St. Lucia. These guys had a man there with people saying that he's the head mechanic in there. And this man had so many vehicles in this garage that this man couldn't fix at all. And here comes this young man in the way apply for that job. And they refused to employ the man just because the man do not have people.
0: Mm-hmm.
2: The man offered them to work for him for a whole month to prove his skills to him.
0: Yeah.
2: They took the chance to employ him. Stanley, could you imagine vehicles that were in that garage for a whole year plus that this man with papers could not fix? That this man could have fixed all these vehicles and send them out before the month was in.
0: Okay.
2: And you know what happened after that? They wanted that man to stay working with them. They took that man, they sent that man to Japan. When that man came from Japan, he came down and he worked for them for 2 years. After the 2 years, they decided he's not looking for them no longer because they did not want to employ him when he came in. And that man left and he went overseas to work with one of the big garages overseas, somewhere overseas. I can't recall where he is right now.
0: Okay.
2: And that man is there up to now.
0: Yes. So you have those... continue, Kola. Yeah.
2: So Stanley, this is an agreement that I have always been having with, I'm a do mechanic also. I have always been having that agreement with a lot of people I know.
0: Okay.
2: That are mechanics, and they have people, and they cannot test us, which learned in garage.
0: Yes.
2: They just have the people, Stanley, but they cannot do the work as we can do the work. They don't know the work as we know the work.
0: Okay.
2: I just get called from people that goes to school, they have people, and when they get jobs that they cannot do, majority of us that do not work, that do not have a people, right? We are the ones that is telling them what to do to solve this problem.
0: Okay. Now, two things, caller, 2 points.
2: Yes.
0: You know, part of what TVET is supposed to do is to look at people like you who have set skills.
2: Yes.
0: And try to ensure it's codified in some way. And so that can be represented. So somebody would know, hey, this gentleman can do X, Y, Z. But here's the other point. If you are, or somebody close to you, is going into surgery.
2: Yes.
0: Yeah. Would you be comfortable with someone who didn't go to medical school operating on your son or your daughter?
2: Sunday, I am telling you, once I am sure that man can do the work properly, I will take the chance with him.
0: Yeah, but how can you be sure? How can you be sure?
2: Because the reason why I am sure is because I have had the experience with
0: him. No. I mean, in that case, so they tell you, well, that's the surgeon we have there, and he didn't go to medical school, but don't worry. Are you going to take that chance, caller?
2: I am going to take the chance, Sunday,
0: okay.
2: Because of my experience with people in many different trades that I know that do not go to...
0: No, in some areas it can work. In some areas it can work, caller. Some of the best joiners you have never... They learnt it on their own.
2: Yes.
0: But they learnt nonetheless. You have that. You have that. And but don't discount formal education, caller. Sometimes even a lot of people do things, but they don't understand why they do it. And going to school is supposed to provide you that sort of background as well.
2: It's not that I am condemning to school, you understand me.
0: Yeah.
2: But I can tell you that I have this experience in many, many different fields.
0: And I'm accepting. Yes, you have that, caller. You
2: yes.
0: have that. Because you don't think the person is not educated. Sometimes you'll say, the person is self-taught very often. So they educated, but and they did not certified, if you like.
2: Yeah.
0: Yeah. Okay, anyway, cool. Thank you, caller.
2: Thanks very much. Yeah, you're
0: thanks a lot. Thanks a lot.
2: Yeah.
1: Thank you, caller. All right, 4517266.
0: Would you be comfortable with that, Ann Veneta? You're going into surgery and they say, well, you know, he didn't go to medical school, but, you know.
1: Me going into surgery?
0: And would you be comfortable with that person operating on you?
1: I want to make sure I answer that right.
0: That's a simple question.
1: With you? No. It's never a simple question with you. Honestly, with medicine, obviously you would want to know, okay, not only that the person is certified, Stanley, but that the person or the surgeon has had success in previous surgeries.
0: Yeah. Some experience as well.
1: Right. Mm. So to answer that question, if, for example, you know, a doctor comes to me and say, hey, which may not happen ever, a doctor at a facility comes to my family and say, hey, you know, we have this or whatever. He or she is not certified. However, they have had a success rate of X amount, right? And there is proof to show that there is success with the work that they have done. And I think a decision would be made if, let's say, that's like a last resort.
0: Okay.
1: If that person is a last resort.
0: You'd be a lot more comfortable having known that, hey, that person went to medical school and went through the rigors of medical school.
1: I would be more interested if that person had success in the surgeries that they're saying that they're about to do on me.
0: Okay.
1: Because there are doctors, for example, if we're talking about the medical fraternity, there are doctors that went to medical school, but let's say have never done the surgery before. This might be their first surgery.
0: Okay.
1: You understand what I mean? Okay. So I think families and people on a whole will want to be more comfortable on the success rate of the individual doing it, more than the fact that they graduated top of their class. That's not my business. My business is, can you do it?
0: Okay. Now, that works for certain fields. I mean, if you're my mechanic, and as long as you can do the job, I don't care whether, you know, okay, you've done that course, but you are able to deliver that job. I have a problem with my brakes. You can solve it. I have a problem with this. You can do it. That's what matters. But I'm thinking for certain fields, are you going to be comfortable with a pilot saying, well, you know, he never went to flying school, you know? I don't know.
1: Okay.
0: Yeah, I don't know. It depends on. Okay, okay. Let's see what our callers are saying very quickly.
1: All right, let's see. Good morning, caller. Oops, I'm sorry.
0: Sorry, and we apologize, caller.
1: We apologize for that. Although I'm seeing it. Okay. All right, let's check the WhatsApp platform very quickly, reminding the people of the number. 4517260 is the landline. 1758 4517260 is the WhatsApp platform. We have a message here that says, Elvis is right. He and I were in the same class growing up in Denry. I'm quite surprised to hear his choice of words, knowing he couldn't read at school. Bravo to Elvis by putting the effort. It's never too late to educate yourself.
0: Yeah.
1: Yep. Okay. We have a caller?
0: Yes.
1: Good morning, caller. Mm-hmm. You are live on the air. This is what makes me mad.
3: Good morning. Good morning, Nisbet.
1: Good morning, caller.
0: Good morning, caller.
3: Yes. Stanley, I wanted to engage in that conversation I'm going to have with you right now.
0: Okay.
3: I wanted to make me wise if I'm ignorant in it. If there is an investigation in a case, can they charge me before they investigate or get me guilty?
0: Okay, well, getting guilty is the courts that decide if you're guilty. The police would investigate your matter, and if they think there is enough evidence to satisfy a conviction, then they would proceed. Or if they think, you know, in some cases they may think there's enough evidence, but they think, okay, that matter, they'll just let you off with a caution. That can happen. And but in the end, the investigation is to lead to deciding whether or not they should go ahead with prosecuting you, taking you before the courts, in other words.
3: Okay. Now, the reason why I ask that question, let me tell you. I heard Sarah Flood write all different organizations saying that SSDF, sex for check and things so.
0: Mm-hmm.
3: But the investigation was going on. He haven't get no reply yet. And she's already reaching all those people. Are these things not damaging the country, what she did? Because she never wait until everything done. If I want to know if that is right.
0: That's a nice question. And, well, yeah.
3: I want her to answer that question.
0: Yeah.
3: Because everything was on, the police was investigating it. You don't get no reply yet, no answer yet, nothing yet. But you already writing all different people about
0: that's
3: it.
0: That's an interesting
3: why?
0: Thing. Yeah.
3: Before you get the answer, before you know anything, why could she wait until everything settled? And then if they got the person guilty, then you can do that thing. But you don't get the person guilty. You don't know nothing yet. You're already doing that. You think that is right and you love that country? I want Miss Sarah Flood to answer that question for me. Thank you, Stanley.
0: Thank you, caller. Thank you, caller.
1: Thank you, caller. All right, Stanley. Let's have a look at the WhatsApp platform once again. I think we did get a couple of messages.
0: Mm-hmm.
1: Oh, well, we have a call. Let's take the call. Good morning, caller. You are live on the air. This is what makes me mad.
4: Oh, yes. Hi, good morning. I just wanted to ask, as per the conference, the police conference yesterday, why was the DPP not mentioned?
0: Well,
4: in this process?
0: Yeah, yeah. And normally what would happen is if the police in its investigations have enough evidence and they have a file and they think they require the DPP to say whether we should proceed or not, the file is handed to the DPP and the DPP then reads and checks it out and says, okay, you need to gather more evidence, or I think we're ready, we should go ahead with a prosecution, or I don't think that matter is going to stand up in court. But it takes the police now to believe that, you know, we have sufficient matter to take it to the next level, which is hand over the file to the DPP.
4: Yeah, also as per what the police commissioner said, does that mean that because he said it's an indictable offense, does that mean that this case remains open?
0: Of course it's in a sense, caller, because if you're saying that at the moment we don't think there's sufficient evidence, if that's the basis for not proceeding, which means if by chance you get additional evidence that you think can hold up in court, by that very reasoning, you should proceed.
4: Okay. Thank you very much.
0: Thank you, caller.
1: Thank you, caller.
0: Yeah.
1: Okay, Stanley. We do have time for maybe
0: just squeeze in a call or two.
1: One or two calls.
0: Okay.
1: So the lines are open. We have a message that says, good morning, Lady V. Can you please confirm if the guy struck by the rock during Babano Carnival, can you confirm if he died?
0: Well, we haven't heard of his passing.
1: Yeah.
0: We haven't. I don't know if that's the latest development.
1: Yeah.
0: In fact, what we heard was that he was in a stable condition, and I heard informally that he had been taken away from the and intensive care unit,
1: mm-hmm.
0: informally.
1: Okay.
0: And brought to the general informally.
1: Okay.
0: Yeah, it's not from an official source. Mm-hmm. Yeah.
1: Okay. All right.
0: Yeah.
1: All right. We have a caller.
0: Yes.
1: Good morning, caller. You are live on the air. This is what makes me mad.
2: Good morning, Charlie.
0: Good morning, caller.
2: Good morning, with me.
1: Good morning, caller.
2: Only I heard the commissioner made a comment about our overarching, I don't call it an overarching law, that all the, is that what he said, an overarching law or rule or something to that effect, right?
0: Yeah, overarching, I think he was making reference to the Constitution.
2: To the Constitution, right?
0: Yes, yes.
2: Yes. Who, where did we get that from? Who drafted that? And how was it? Was it something we like, you know, intelligent minds of St. Lucia, you know, posting law and that kind of stuff, sat down, drafted for us?
0: Yeah, but and it's essentially lifted from, I mean, that was given to us by Whitehall in the United Kingdom, but with St. Lucia's input as well, caller.
2: Okay, it was given to us by Whitehall.
0: Yeah, yeah.
2: Okay, all right. And so this is our over. This is what everything other, as you said, he made mention of the Criminal Act. He was saying that other laws and stuff are kind of drafted on the basis of that governing law structure of law, right?
0: Yeah. Because the Constitution is the supreme law of the land.
2: So and the supreme law of the land,
0: yeah.
2: And it was given to us by Whitehall. As you say, with a little some input from
0: Input from St. Lucia. Yeah.
2: Input. Okay, but okay, all right, cool. I just wanted to establish that. Thank you, Stanley.
0: Thank you, caller.
1: All right, Stanley. Are we able to take one more call?
0: Okay, let's squeeze in.
1: Let's see. I saw callers coming in, but nothing yet, but let me double check on the WhatsApp platform. I think we did have a couple of other messages. Let me see. They're just loading up, Stanley.
0: Okay.
1: So bear with me, ladies and gentlemen. Okay, I have a message here, Stanley. It says, good morning, Stanley. I heard your atheist caller make certain pronouncements such as only 7% of surgeons are believers. Even if this is factual, the Bible says that knowledge shall increase and we keep seeing that manifesting every day. He needs to know that God gives that knowledge to whomever he wants to. I have heard of unbelieving surgeons who got converted seeing what when they did all they could on the operating table and their best wasn't good enough. That the divine took over and miraculously stopped bleeding to save patients. The long and short of it is that God is supreme and he shows mercy to whom he will.
0: Okay,
1: let's take, I will see if we can take our final call.
0: Mm-hmm.
1: Good morning, caller. You are live on the air. This is what makes me mad. You are our final caller. Hello, caller. You are live on the air. This is what makes me mad.
0: Good morning, caller.
1: Good morning, caller.
5: For the whole month of, almost the whole month of August, I need to say that I listen to so many people say that we are not emancipated. Every year, every August month, I hear the same thing. Why don't we just commemorate the day by celebrating the freedom that the black people have gotten, the strides that black people have made in life? There are so many black inventors. Black people have done so much. Why don't we try to celebrate? I think some people are just, they mentally are still enslaved, so they don't have it in them to actually celebrate the day. And we cannot keep on living like that, because it's not as though we are still slaves. The freedom people got, now people, black people have a right to do what? Black people at the top. Why don't we look at all of those things instead of just engaging in that back and forth of we are not emancipated with this, with that, with this. Come on. So sometimes we are enslaved with our own anger, our own envy, our own all of those things that we wish we need to emancipate our mind ourselves. We need to do that. Stop putting a jumper sometimes on the month when there's so much you can learn. I listen to the young lady, Miss Matre, whatever her name, Matre, takes this. I listen to a whole lecture. I usually listen, and there's so much. There's so much you can learn, so much that have been done. But yet, you know, just listening to people keep on saying that nonsense about we are not emancipated because we don't have this, we don't have that, we still I'm tied to... countries are tied to one another because of what? For economic, you need to... I mean, trade with other people. You need all kinds of things you have to do. And so this is one of the things that really, really gets me mad when I listen and okay. I keep on hearing the same thing coming from these people. Thank you very much.
0: Thanks for your contribution, Carla.
1: Thank you, Carla.
0: Yeah.
1: All right, Stanley.
0: That's it.
1: That is it.
0: Okay, that's it for the week as well, although I'm not sure I can say that.
1: We'll have to see.
0: Yeah, because we were told that the attorneys are not going to be in tomorrow.
1: By way of announcement, the people will know.
0: Yeah, so in all probability, we may have to have a very special show, a very different one.
1: Mm-hmm.
0: And we may have to have that.
1: Okay.
0: We may have to have that.
1: All right.
0: Okay.
1: Okay, well, thank you to all of our listeners and everybody who is watching us on Facebook via HDS St. Lucia Online and Radio on NGNLN FM. That's what happens when you say HDS St. Lucia Online. That's what happens when you know, it changes from HDS Online to HDS St. Lucia Online.
0: Okay,
1: and, you know,
0: okay.
1: The impact would be possibly saying Radio St. Lucia.
0: And especially if you haven't had enough coffee or enough sleep. All right.
1: Same way I do.
0: So let's say thank you for my part. Thank you, everyone,
1: thank
0: who
1: you
0: joined us for the entire week, and particularly for today.
1: Yes.
0: Our passive listeners, the tens of thousands, Mercy Ashai, always appreciated.
1: We appreciate
0: and
1: you.
0: And those who call and those who reach out to us on our various platforms, thank you a lot for that. And I'm hoping that you have a very good, rewarding, enjoyable weekend. And hope we can meet again soon enough.
1: Soon enough, yes. Yeah. Stanley,
0: yeah,
1: get some sleep.
0: I'll do that.
1: Enjoy the rest of your day.
0: Imagine you're one of the persons closest to all of the action, but you don't grace them with your presence.
1: I knew that was coming.
0: How do you explain that? Yeah.
1: You're
0: one of the closest. Everybody has to think transportation and this and that.
1: It's called
0: If you take too big a step, you'll end up... You know, I mean, in the stadium.
1: It's called choosing to rest, Stanley. Choosing sleep, choosing to rest.
0: And not one day to say, let me go and support the Kings.
1: I would like to. Let's see what tomorrow night says.
0: Oh, you're not working on Saturday.
1: No, I'm working on Saturday.
0: So no excuse.
1: I am working on Saturday.
0: Oh, you are?
1: Yes, I am.
0: So, oh, yeah, the schedule has changed. Because before your working coincided with... Soul and working.
1: Really?
0: Yeah. I know that because, you know. Okay.
1: Okay.
0: Yes. Yeah, but if you do.
1: Yes.
0: I think there's and your friend is in town, Natalie. She would like to go to the games if you're Vanetta.
1: Oh, really?
0: Yeah.
1: Did she say that?
0: Yeah.
1: Natalie, if you never said that, I believe you never said that because Stanley likes to see.
0: No,
1: mistakes.
0: She said it. She said you're not going to the games. Yeah.
1: Right.
0: But I must say, and in terms of our spectators, there's none like St. Lucians. Huh?
1: Oh,
0: absolutely.
1: Let me tell you.
0: Absolutely. Now, don't even ask if you're giving them a win. But our people have really turned out. I'm really proud of this. Our people have turned out in huge numbers.
1: The St. Lucia Kings cannot say that they do not get support.
0: Our people have turned out to support.
1: Always.
0: Yeah, they really turn out to support.
1: That's a beautiful thing.
0: And they're not passive spectators, to do a little clap. No, they're there.
1: They're very involved.
0: Urging you on and, giving you all of the support and the encouragement and the drumming never stops. And the various musical instruments, continue to play right through. Mm-hmm. It's an atmosphere like...
1: It's a vibe.
0: Nowhere else.
1: It's a vibe.
0: No, we're the best as far as that goes.
1: Absolutely. Yeah. I will agree with that.
0: All right.
1: All right, Stanley. Enjoy the rest.
0: Okay, I will. Thanks a lot.
1: Bye, everybody.
0: Be good and be safe.
1: Mm-hmm.
0: Everybody, bye-bye.

give you a heads up on that. It's now 6 minutes after the hour of 11 a.m. in St. Lucia and the Eastern Caribbean. And it's time for me to take my leave. I had a lot of fun with you on the Breakfast Club this morning from 6:30 a.m. Thankful Thursdays. I'm making way for DJ Mindtech, the musical pilot. He'll be bringing you through the perfect mix from now until 3 p.m. today. And from 3 p.m., we do have Dr. Beat coming in for On The Beat. At 11:45 a.m., we will be bringing you the News 45 Major, live on HCS Television, Radio 100, Hanan FM, and our Facebook page, HCS St. Lucia Online. And I'll be back with you, God willing, tomorrow morning, 6:30 a.m., for the Friday edition of The Breakfast Club for Fantastic Fridays. Reminding you that What Makes Me Mad was brought to you today by Europa Hardware. In the meantime, in between time, my name is Vanetta, also known as Ms. V. Wishing you a blessed and excellent Thursday. Be kind to one another. Be safe on the outside. Please be careful on the island's roads. This is Ms. V, signing out.

0: Son, maison, bonne qualité. Limon téléphone, c'est 452-2153.
1: Yeah, well, it's now 13 minutes after the hour of 11. It's St. Lucia and the rest of the Eastern Caribbean. And this time check is brought to you by the photo shop upstairs, the JQ Mall, Ronnie Bay, for all your photo and printing needs.
0: Pour yon son année, et puis 4 January.
2: Hello, I'm Stanley Lucien. Welcome to the HTSE poll. It's your opportunity to weigh in on the most pressing issues of the day. On May 20th, 2026, 24-year-old Joy St. Omer was killed in Marigot, Castries, St. Lucia. A court protection order was active at the time of her death. Her estranged husband was arrested and charged with murder. Her family states she followed every legal step to protect herself. Her mother now demands an independent commission of inquiry into state agencies. The family believes internal reviews cannot fix broken police and court communications. Some citizens wonder if existing court processes and internal updates are sufficient. So we ask, do you support the late Joy St. Omer's family in their call for an independent inquiry into how the state agencies handled her domestic violence case? Remember, our EPOL team is always on the go to get your responses as well. Watch the HTS News Force from 7 p.m. for the results and a new discussion.
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Since we've now 18 minutes after the hour of 11 in Saint Lucia and the rest of the Eastern Caribbean. On this a cool and vibrant Thursday. Hey, let us say good morning again and thank you for locking it into Radio 100 Helen FM, the midday mix, the perfect mix. For today, Thursday, the 20th day in the month of August 2026. The musical pilot DJ Mindtech taking that mind of yours on that musical journey whilst you're on your journey today, Thursday. Eve of the weekend. Always say strong beginnings. Yes, so no matter where you're locked in, whether near or far, thank you for making us your choice, your form of company, and not forgetting your form of entertainment. And I'll be your company till the hour 3 p.m. So no matter where you're locked in, whether near or far, hey, much love to you on the outside. 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And of course, thank you for making us part of your day today. Shout out to all our regular and loyal listeners locked in on a daily basis. If you've been checked in from since morning, or you're just checking in, you're welcome aboard Flight 100. And of course, before I proceed, let us say a special good morning to our very own Vanetta Miss V. Also, thank her for the serving of the Breakfast Club for today. And likewise, also wishing her all the best throughout the remainder of her day today. And as you could join her tomorrow, God's willing, same time from 6:30. Friday edition, Fantastic Fridays. Right here on Radio 100 Helen FM. Also, the man is Stanley Luciana for the What Makes Me My program for today. Diaspora Thursdays. 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Of course, right here on Radio 100 Helen FM. But it's now time for us to depart. 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They keep it locked in. And of course, at 11:45, you got the News 45 Major for today. 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Happy Thursday today. Safe and productive day. And also, if you locked it over on the JOB. 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Again, wishing you all a safe and productive and vibrant Thursday today. Excellent day.

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Happy Thursday today. Are you ready? Are you ready for another exciting day today? Again, no matter where you're locked in, whether north, south, east, or west, a much

And also, if you want to hit me up on the WhatsApp platform, it's 1-758-451-7260. Gets you on the inside. I don't see your contact list. Send your shout outs, your requests. Whatever it is, once we are connected. And of course, wishing you all a safe and productive Thursday.

and nothing can break it up. And nothing can break it up. And nothing can break it up.

They let nothing or no one spoil your joy. It's another day, another blessing, another opportunity. Let's make it count. No time for stooshness.

And then say a special good morning to Madrina Mori, locked in. Happy Thursday today. Thank you for making us part of your day. Much love. And the most man, my brother, Mitchell. My general Elijah for your day today. Excellent Thursday. Blessings to the family. Good morning to Tasa. Wishing you all a vibrant and thankful Thursday today.

Also, we have Andy Jackie locked in. She says, blessed love, the musical pilot, DJ Mindset. Big up to the entire Perfect Mix family, listeners. And also, travelers, have a great day today. Hey, much love, Andy Jackie. It's a pleasure having you present at this point. Also, wishing you all the best. Shout out to your Thursday today.

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Once again, you're locked into Radio 100 Helena FM. Enemy they makes the perfect mix. Musical pilot DJ Mindtech, of course, taking that mind of yours on a musical journey. And I like your dance to the beat, shake it. So glad you're having a safe Thursday. And of course, like, you continue keeping it locked in. Yeah, that's for me, baby. I like how you, no matter what you set ahead today, yeah, we're in this together. Once you're on your journey, I will be taking you on that journey as well, musically. And of course, speaking of journey, like to shout out all our minibus drivers on the outside. Taxi drivers, various good drivers as well. And if you're also traveling via private means, the blessed love on the outside. Have a safe drive today to and from your destination. With now we're 17 minutes moving up to the hour. Hey, coming up shortly, we got the 11:45 News Major. 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

0: headlines, police commissioner says inquiry into entire boating sector pending after Anschutz boat tragedy. Richard Frederick Clegg, commissioner says allegation against Castries Central MP not sustained. And Amazon Warriors beat St. Lucia Kings by 7 wickets. These stories and more in just a moment.
1: Are you ready? The Kings are back. 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

0: Good day and a very warm welcome to the News 45 Major for today, Thursday, August 20th, 2026. Join us live on Facebook at HTS St. Lucia Online with the details of the news. I am Gina Filippi. Police Commissioner Vern Gard says an inquiry into St. Lucia's entire boating sector is forthcoming following the deadly and Scotia tragedy. The collision, which occurred shortly before midnight on Saturday, July 18th, involved the vessel Ocean Angel and the pirogue Mango Tours. Four people died in the incident: 21-year-old Makita Nesta, 25-year-old Debbie DeLaw, and Sufre residents Mali William and Tyrone Elivik. Speaking at a recent Royal St. Lucia Police press conference, Commissioner Gard said the tragedy has highlighted the need for a wider examination of the boating sector.
1: I heard of the announcement of the Commission of Inquiry for the boating activity. That would be my answer in regards to that. That there is a pending Commission of Inquiry for the entire boating system. So out of that inquiry, the public will be able to better judge, and decisions are going to be made. Policy will be driven by that.
0: Police Commissioner Vern Gard. St. Lucia's homicide count has climbed to 45 for the year, with firearms implicated in nearly three quarters of all cases. Police say Operation Zero Hour has produced hundreds of arrests and seized more than 600 kilograms of cocaine since July, even as several major crimes categories continue trending upward.
2: Assistant Commissioner of Police Dr. Mashama K. Seeley, who oversees corporate services and strategic operations, delivered a sobering media assessment of crime in St. Lucia, disclosing that violent offences have proliferated across nearly every major category tracked by the Royal St. Lucia Police Force. Between the 1st of January and the 18th of August, authorities documented 8,776 reported crimes island-wide, distributed across the Northern, Central and Southern policing divisions. She characterized firearms as the predominant instrument of lethal violence, underscoring an escalating proliferation of illegal weaponry that continues to imperil public safety.
3: For the period 1st January to 18th August 2026, a total of 45 homicides were recorded island-wide. Of the 2026 homicides, all 45 were classified as murders. The majority of homicides were firearm-related, accounting for 73% or 33 out of 45 of all classified cases. Stabbings was the second most common method, that is 9 incidents, followed by 3 incidents involving blunt force trauma.
2: The assistant commissioner attributed this persistent lethality to an entrenched culture of illicit arms circulation, characterizing the phenomenon as symptomatic of a broader suppression imperative facing law enforcement.
3: The consistent use of firearms in both homicides and attempted murders underscores the ongoing proliferation of illegal weapons and highlights the urgent need for robust firearm suppression strategies, which we are implementing by working with our partners and by continuing our operations. To date, 20 of the 45 murder cases have been detected, representing a detection rate of 44%.
2: Seeley also detailed the scale of weapons taken off St. Lucia's streets this year, noting that handguns remain the overwhelming weapon of choice among those recovered by law enforcement.
3: As of the 1st of January 2026 to the 18th of August 2026, a total of 43 firearms have been recovered. Of these, 35 are classified as lethal and 8 as less lethal. Pistols continue to dominate recoveries, accounting for 63% of the weapons recovered. The number of lethal firearms are broken down as follows: pistols 29, rifles 1, shotguns 1, revolvers 4, flare guns, 1, air rifles, 3, air pistols, 1, imitation firearms, 3. A total of 1,572 live rounds were also recovered, and 6 non-live rounds were recovered.
0: Authorities say Operation Zero Hour remains ongoing, with the gang's narcotics and firearms unit collaborating alongside multiple specialized divisions in an effort to stem the proliferation of contraband and curtail the island's escalating homicide trajectory. Seeley also flagged a troubling rise on the island's roadways, disclosing that fatal traffic accidents have climbed sharply compared to the same period last year, with motorcycles, pickups, omnibuses, and SUVs among the vehicles most frequently involved. Gina Filippi, HDS News Force.
2: This is the News 45 Major. When we come back, Guyana secures comfortable CPL victory in Wednesday's clash. Stay with the broadcast.
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0: Welcome back. The Guyana Amazon Warriors secured a 7-wicket victory over the St. Lucia Kings in their Caribbean Premier League clash on Wednesday. The Warriors' win was powered by effective seam bowling and some rapid late-order hitting, moving them to the top of the CPL points standings. For St. Lucia Kings head coach Darren Sammy, the defeat was disappointing. However, he remains hopeful the team can bounce back in the second half of the season.
1: Another disappointing loss at home in front of a really good crowd. I think we're making so many mistakes in so many different areas of the game. In the field, with the bat, and with the ball. You know, on a really good wicket. And I passed one and I was just telling the groundsman, I see all the hard work they're putting in for the home team. And we've not delivered. And that's disappointing. You know, before the tournament, I challenged St. Lucia to come out and support us, and they've done their part. And the St. Lucia Kings have not lived up to the fans' expectation this season. However, half of the season done, we have another 5 games. Normally in CPL, you need 5-6 wins to qualify for the playoffs. We're gonna focus on that. We got one home game left, which is on Friday. We got Tim Seifert coming in, long awaited, long overdue. We're gonna welcome him. But we got so many things we gotta do right.
0: The victory was the Guyana Amazon Warriors' second consecutive win of the tournament, putting them at the top of the standings as the competition progresses. St. Lucia Kings will play against Jamaica on Friday, August 21st at the Darren Sammy Cricket Ground. Police Commissioner Vern Guard has addressed the status of the investigation into Castries Central MP Richard Frederick, confirming his own examination of the file aligned with investigators' conclusions. Frederick, who was briefly held and later released, has denied any wrongdoing since the allegations first surfaced.
2: The Royal St. Lucia Police Force is providing greater clarity on its investigation into allegations involving Castries Central MP Richard Frederick following weeks of public scrutiny. Given the nature of the allegation, the law, specifically the Criminal Code, circumscribes the scope of what can be discussed publicly without prejudicing the case.
3: The answer to that question is yes. A senior government official, right, in the person of Mr. Richard Frederick, was arrested on that particular day. I did give instructions for the matter to be continually investigated so that we could get all the facts in the matter. An allegation was made. We looked into the particular allegation, and the allegation was not sustained.
2: At a press conference held Thursday at police headquarters in Chesterfield, Commissioner Vern Guard said his own review of the investigative file led him to support the findings of the investigating officer.
3: I have currently with me the file from the investigative officer. I have gone through the file and I agree with the recommendation of the investigating officer. In my view, it's a very thorough investigation, though it was very complicated. Investigations like that, where allegations were sustained throughout a long period, in my view, should be given adequate time to deal with.
4: Never go down for anything I've not done.
2: Frederick, who publicly addressed the matter following his arrest and subsequent release, used his talk show to respond to what he described as a series of long-standing allegations against him. During the broadcast, he strongly denied any wrongdoing and maintained his innocence throughout.
3: Again, an allegation was made. The allegation was looked into, and the allegation was not sustained. I could say a little more on the matter, but it's based on your questions.
5: Are you in a position to tell us what the allegation is and what the recommendations by the investigating officer are?
3: I am not in a position to say what the allegation is, because you see, in St. Lucia, right, the country has an overarching law that is called the Constitution. And from the Constitution, we derive subordinate laws, one of which is the Criminal Code of St. Lucia. So the Criminal Code of St. Lucia will advise you of your conduct in how you can frame your information to the public at certain stages of allegations.
2: Attention now turns to what comes next. Commissioner Guard explains.
6: Is the investigation into whatever is surrounding him at this time done, finished, closed?
3: I have the investigation file right here. And the allegation is not sustained. At any point where any information in regards to the allegation surfaces, because the allegation is one of an indictable nature, that means whether it's 10 or 20 years from now, 50 years from now, the Royal St. Lucia Police Force will still be able to investigate that. But as we stand now, the matter has not been sustained at all. The investigative officer had to do some overseas travel to try to secure the statement. We secured that statement, and after we secured the statement, we did follow-up investigations in regards to the allegations. Based on all of the investigations which we did, which is quite voluminous, we were not able to sustain the allegation.
2: Guard also cautioned against the spread of misinformation on social media, warning that unverified claims can discourage victims from coming forward to seek justice. He urged the public to allow facts, not speculation, to guide the conversation, calling for an end to the circulation of unsubstantiated rumors that have not been proven to be true. Sola Jalford, HDS News Force.
0: Well, that's where we leave you this afternoon, but before we do, let's take a second look at the headlines. Police Commissioner says inquiry into entire boating sector pending after Anse-Gojon boat tragedy. Richard Frederick Clerk, Commissioner says allegation against Castries Central MP not sustained. And Amazon Warriors beat St. Lucia Kings by 7 wickets.

Well, that's the News 45 Major. Remember to tune in at 7 p.m. for the HCS News Force. I am Gina Filippi. Thanks for joining us. Good afternoon.

And this has been your News 45 Major for today, Thursday, August 20th, 2026, right here on Radio 100 Helen FM. It's now 5 minutes after the hour of 12 in St. Lucia and the rest of the Eastern Caribbean. We're due for a commercial break. More music after these messages. Keep it locked in.

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It's as you step into our lunchtime mix on this vibrant Thursday afternoon. 10 minutes now, moving after the hour of 12. In the perfect mix. And saying the happiest birthday greetings going out to Jay over in the UK. She's celebrating her birthday today. Say all the best on your celebration. More life and blessings ahead. Hope that you have a wonderful and awesome celebration. Full joy to the maximum. And make those memories live on. All the best. And anyone else celebrating a birthday today, so much love. And of course, to enjoy your celebration.

Yes, we've now 15 minutes moving by the hour of 12. And as we cruise along on this vibrant Thursday afternoon, lunchtime segment, Radio 100 Helen FM. 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The choice is yours. Also offer valid while stocks last. So make it a date. Get down today. Get down to Digicel. Take advantage of the back to school promotion. And also you could catch them out for the store pop-ups. Sign up to win. And that's going to be happening tomorrow, Friday, August 21st, at the Baywalk Shopping Mall, Rodney Bay, from 12 p.m. to 6 p.m. And also on August 28th, the William Peter Boulevard Car Streets, also from 12 p.m. to 5 p.m. So mark those dates. Catch them for the store pop-ups tomorrow, August 21st, Baywalk Shopping Mall, Rodney Bay. Once again, I'd say good afternoon to management and staff over at Digicel St. Lucia. Happy Thursday today. Of course, wishing you all an excellent and safe and productive Thursday today.

But as the music and vibes continues, it's now 90 minutes after the hour. They keep it locked in. And at 12:30, we got the 12 noon weather report for today, Thursday. And that's brought to you by the Central Met office, right here on Radio 1 on Jet Helena FM. Meantime, between time, keep those seatbelts fastened. Let's enjoy the flight. Enjoy the vibes.

Hey, the folks over in downtown Cat Street, is happy Thursday today. Why almost said Friday? Does today feel like a Friday? Or is it the eve of the weekend? But nonetheless, wishing you all an excellent Thursday. Folks over in Jeremy Street, big up to the market vendors, streetside vendors. Various shops, boutiques, restaurants, bars. No matter where you're locked in at this point in time, happy Thursday today.

Hey, Miss Audrey, when they're CDC Apartments, happy Thursday. Also, Beverly over at Sam's Chicken Vanna. The man, Ed Chalmine. Andre. Wishing you all an excellent Thursday. Safe and productive one. Guys over at Cool Runnings Barbershop. They're my large up same way. Man like Dr. Phil's. Yo, Gavin.

Also, shout out to our teacher, Jean Uber and Leclerc. All the best throughout your Thursday. Much love. What about Miss Henrietta? Over in Bacatel. Likewise, the blessings to you and your family. Happy Thursday today. Hey, Marsha City. Folks over at Branford. Big up Pizza Man. The guys over at Come To Me Tire Service. Big up Dawn, the man Poulbois. Folks over in Arendelle Hill. Bishop Gap. What about Rock Hall and Pave? And the man Reggie, Black Malay Massive. Guys over at We Shoppers.

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So if now 28 minutes moving up to the hour of 1 in St. Lucia and the rest of the Eastern Caribbean, it's now time for the 12 noon weather report for today, Thursday, the 20th of August 2026, right here on Radio 100 Helen FM. And the 12 noon weather report is brought to you by the St. Lucia Met Office and Jeff Ocasa for today, Vigil Saltibus. It says that the current weather at Urenora Airport is fair with light haze, and also the current weather at George F.L. Charles Airport is cloudy. Current temperature at Urenora Airport is at 30 degrees Celsius or 86 degrees Fahrenheit. Last night's minimum temperature at Urenora Airport was at 27 degrees Celsius or 81 degrees Fahrenheit. Winds at Urenora Airport is blowing from the east northeast at 16 miles per hour or 26 kilometers per hour. Also, relative humidity at Urenora Airport is at 77%. Rainfall in the 24-hour period that ended at 8 a.m. today, with the total rainfall being recorded at Urenora Airport, total of 8.7 millimeters of rain, and at George F.L. Charles Airport, total of 2.9 millimeters of rain. Total rainfall for the month of August so far been recorded at Urenora Airport, total of 80.4 millimeters of rain, and at George F.L. Charles Airport, total of 85.2 millimeters of rain. Sunset today at 6:23 p.m. and sunrise tomorrow at 5:51 a.m. Forecast for St. Lucia valid for the next 24 hours. Winds will be blowing from between the east, northeast, and east near 21 miles per hour or 33 kilometers per hour with occasional gusts. Once again, the forecast for St. Lucia valid for the next 24 hours. Winds will be blowing from between the east, northeast, and east at 21 miles per hour or 33 kilometers per hour with occasional gusts. Also, the weather going to be fair, hazy, and breezy, becoming cloudy at times with a few showers. Marine forecast foresees a 25-mile or 40-kilometer radius from St. Lucia, with the tides or cast trees harbor being low at 2:12 p.m. and will be high again at 9:11 p.m. Tides for Viewfort Bay will be low at 3:39 p.m. and will be high again at 10:18 p.m. Also, seas going to be moderate to locally rough with waves 5 to 8 feet or 1.5 to 2.4 meters. Small craft operators and sea bathers should exercise caution due to locally rough seas, reduced visibility, and brisk winds. Forecast for the Lesser Antilles is going to be partly cloudy, hazy, and breezy, becoming cloudy at times with some light to moderate showers and a chance of isolated thunderstorms over the southern Windward Islands. Elsewhere, it's going to be fair, hazy, and breezy, becoming cloudy at times with a few brief showers. Finally, with the tropical weather outlook, it says a shear line will continue to cause scattered showers and possibly thunderstorms over the southern portion of the Lesser Antilles during the forecast period. Also, patches of low-level clouds drifting along the wind flow will cause... patches of low-level clouds drifting along a moderate to brisk easterly wind flow will cause a few showers over the remainder of the region. Also, a tropical wave located just east of the Lesser Antilles is expected to affect the region from late Friday. This wave is moving westward near 17 miles per hour or 28 kilometers per hour.
Also, two other tropical waves located over the eastern and far eastern tropical Atlantic are both moving westward near 15 miles per hour or 24 kilometers per hour. Tropical cyclone formation is not expected over the tropical Atlantic during the next 7 days. Once again, a tropical wave located just east of the Lesser Antilles is expected to affect the region from late Friday. This wave is moving westward near 17 miles per hour or 28 kilometers per hour. And this has been your 12 noon weather report for today, Thursday, the 20th of August 2026, right here on Radio 100 Helen FM. And again, the 12 noon weather report is brought to you by the Senushemet office and your forecaster for today, Vigil Saltibus. It's now 22 minutes moving up to the hour of 1 in Senusha and the rest of the Eastern Caribbean. We're due for a commercial break. More music after these messages. Keep it locked in.

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Yes, that's HTSONLINE, one word. 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

You know the roof on fire. 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

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No, no. And this one is called Waffle House. Oh, deep conversations at the Waffle House. Headstrong father from under shoulder. 10 minutes now, moving up to the hour of one. Lunchtime segment. Vibrant Thursdays. Perfect mix.

Yeah, what is now 1 p.m. in St. Lucia and the rest of the Eastern Caribbean. And this was our lunchtime segment for today, Thursday. The vibe still continues in the afternoon time. Hey, the perfect mix. Musical Pala DJ Mantic locking it down till the hour of 3 p.m. And of course, Dr. Beat steps in at the top of the hour for On The Beat. More vibes. Yes, indeed. Yeah, man. You gotta love it, you know. Once you tune in to Radio 100, you can't go wrong. Most definitely.

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0: Take this one from G-Boy featuring Timaya. And this one is called The Dance.
1: Make you roll it, roll it on me. I'm getting money, no be joking. 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
0: Well, I wonder if that dance is a type of

But nonetheless, if you're on that hustle right now, big up to you on the outside. Once again, shout out to the folks over on the JOB. But if you're just getting set for your afternoon shift, you have a safe and productive one. Of course, not forgetting our hotel workers. Our sanitary workers on the outside. Also the various government ministries.

And of course, the hottest sporting activity for the summer continues. Republic Bank, Caribbean Premier League. Spider-Man are disappointed with the Kings. You guys could have done so much better. Not sure despite of inclement weather last evening. I'm not sure what it is, but you guys could have done way much better than you did. A bit disappointed. But still representing for our Kings.

I feel like when you guys decide to bat first, the guys fall short a bit. Even with the feeling last evening, wasn't that too satisfactory. So, in our final home match tomorrow, God's willing, at least make us proud. But the action continues today with the Antiguan Barbuda Falcons going up against the St. Kitts and Nevis Patriots, 7 p.m. And that's going to be held at the Sir Vivian Richards.

Maybe they should have gone to the Sulphur Springs and refreshed before they came to the march, you know. Maybe that should have untied them. I agree, my boss, I agree. Come on, big other man, Mitchell. Boy, something needs to be done. This is like a spell or cast.

And of course, if you're going to be attending tomorrow March and you haven't got your tickets as yet, tickets available at Soul Service Station, wholesale outlets, Steve Barber Shop, SAF Wines, and the box office at the Darren Sammy Cricket Grounds.

But Michelle, it look like you need to fix up a fixture for those guys, you know. Now, if you need a fix

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Yes, Vibes continues on this vibrant Thursday afternoon. Take this one from Sean Paul, Red Plate Rhythm. This one is called Cramp Up. It's a vibrant Thursday afternoon. Hey, once again, locked into Radio 100 Helena FM. Musical Pala DJ Mitek taking that mind of yours on that journey. So glad you've been enjoying the journey so far on this Thursday afternoon. And of course, no matter where you're locked in, be safe on the outside.

keeping us a kind. Yeah, well, it's now officially 2 p.m. in St. Lucia and the rest of the Eastern Caribbean. Now, as we slowly make our way to our destination on this vibrant Thursday afternoon, hey, continue keeping it locked in. Keep those seatbelts fastened. And of course, coming up at the top of the hour, we got On The Beat with Dr. Beat. Some more music, more vibes in the Thursday afternoon. Hey, keep it locked in. No need a credit, put it by your sim. They never want a firm and then they don't wear. Them say I couldn't do it yet, still me show them. Define the term, fiat movement. Hey, much love to my good friend Satu. Busy working today. Being productive. Bless and love to you on the outside. So enjoy the remainder of your day. And of course, thank you again for making us part of your busy day.

0: It's gonna squeeze in one more selection before we head into a commercial break. But this time, taking this one from Jamil.
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0: If this one is called Sticky Nation.

0: fun.
1: If now 6 minutes moving after the hour of 2 in St. Lucia and the rest of the Eastern Caribbean. At this time check is brought to you by the Photoshop upstairs, JK Mall, Rodney Bay. For all your photo and printing needs, check them out today. Photoshop.

0: a very popular Catch a Day is back, and the buzz is going around like a busy bee. 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

Okay, so we've now 2 minutes moving up to the hour 3 in St. Lucia and the rest of the Eastern Caribbean. As we have arrived at our destination, and this is where I got to make my exit on this vibrant Thursday afternoon. Once again, locked into Radio 100 Helen FM. Perfect mix. The musical pilot DJ Mindtech. And of course, it's been a pleasure entertaining you on the outside. Hope you guys all enjoyed the segment for today. Much love and appreciation. No matter where you're locked in, whether near or far. Once again, thank you for making us your choice, your form of company. And not forgetting your form of entertainment. So in the meantime, between time, they continue keeping it locked in. As I make my exit, make way for the man of Dr. Beat. And he's going to be taking you through On The Beat till the hour of 7 p.m. More reasons and more vibes on your Thursday afternoon. Of course, to keep it locked in. So do enjoy the remainder of your Thursday today. Safe and productive. Excellent Thursday. And also join me tomorrow once again, Friday edition, Fantastic Fridays, from 11 a.m. Right in Radio 100 Helen FM. In the meantime, between time, DJ Mindtech is out of the building. Keep it locked in. I'm out.

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3: Hello, I'm Stanley Lucien. Welcome to the HTS e-poll. It's your opportunity to weigh in on the most pressing issues of the day. On May 20th, 2026, 24-year-old Joy St. Omer was killed in Marigot, Castries, St. Lucia. A court protection order was active at the time of her death. Her estranged husband was arrested and charged with murder. Her family states she followed every legal step to protect herself. Her mother now demands an independent commission of inquiry into state agencies. The family believes internal reviews cannot fix broken police and court communications. Some citizens wonder if existing court processes and internal updates are sufficient. So we ask, do you support the late Joy St. Omer's family in their call for an independent inquiry into how the state agencies handled her domestic violence case? Remember, our e-poll team is always on the go to get your responses as well. Watch the HTS News Force from 7 p.m. for the results and the new discussion. Are you sitting on your assets? Nah, not that. Do you have valuables laying around that you can convert into cash? Well, here's Beaumarchais to the rescue. Be it a motor vehicle, home appliance, machinery, real property, we'll connect you with potential buyers. Beaumarchais, three times a day, only on HTS. It's where deals are done. Stay connected.
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Giving thanks for yet another day, my friends. Happy Thursday afternoon to you. Here's hoping you're having yourself a wonderful day, and it gets even better as the day progresses in the afternoon with yours truly, Michael Dr. B. Dubois. Big thank you goes out to MindTech Mid-Morning Action, the perfect music mix on a bright, sunshiny Thursday afternoon.

First Paul mix of the afternoon. And that's going to be with the kind compliments of the folks over at Blue Waters. That's coming up at about 3:30 this afternoon. Folks on the JOB Downtown Cashfields, good afternoon to you. How are you guys doing? Happy Thursday afternoon to you. Blessings every time. AD, good afternoon. Thank you very much, my dear. Happy Thursday afternoon to you as well. Brother Mitch, good afternoon. Denry Valley crew, lodge up. Orlando, Florida, good afternoon. Gina, how you doing, my dear? Thanks for touching base. Here's wishing you all the best on this Thursday. All right, so we got some wise words from AD. Wise indeed. And this one is entitled, One Day. Because one day, you're going to hug your last hug. One day, you will kiss your last kiss. And one day, you will be hearing someone's voice for the very last time. You never know when that last time will be. Let me run that by you once again. It's called One Day. One day you're going to hug your last hug. One day you're gonna kiss your last kiss. One day you're gonna hear someone's voice for the very last time. Thing is, you never know when that last time will be. An 80s recommendation? Live every day as if it were the last time you'll be with the person that you love. You never know what tomorrow holds for you. Thank you very much, AD. Wise indeed.

That's a big one from Sanchez. We're going to turn up to 18 after the hour of 3 o'clock on this Thursday afternoon. Fulton of the West Coast, good afternoon. Happy Thursday to you.

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They're located upstairs at JQ Mall in Rodney Bay, the Photoshop. Check them out today for all your photo and printing needs.

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4: Hello, I'm Stanley Lucien. Welcome to the HTS e-poll. It's your opportunity to weigh in on the most pressing issues of the day. On May 20th, 2026, 24-year-old Joy St. Omer was killed in Marigot, Castries, St. Lucia. A court protection order was active at the time of her death. Her estranged husband was arrested and charged with murder. Her family states she followed every legal step to protect herself. Her mother now demands an independent commission of inquiry into state agencies. The family believes internal reviews cannot fix broken police and court communications. Some citizens wonder if existing court processes and internal updates are sufficient. So we ask, do you support the late Joy St. Omer's family in their call for an independent inquiry into how the state agencies handled her domestic violence case? Remember, our EPOL team is always on the go to get your responses as well. Watch the HTS News Force from 7 p.m. for the results and a new discussion.

All right, so we're 11 minutes now before the hour of 4. Coming up at 4 o'clock, we have another Power Mix coming up with the kind compliments of Digicel. This is Herb Black.

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3: Hello, I'm Stanley Lucien. Welcome to the HTS e-poll. It's your opportunity to weigh in on the most pressing issues of the day. On May 20th, 2020.

26, 24-year-old Joy St. Omer was killed in Marigot, Castries, St. Lucia. A court protection order was active at the time of her death. Her estranged husband was arrested and charged with murder. Her family states she followed every legal step to protect herself. Her mother now demands an independent commission of inquiry into state agencies. The family believes internal reviews cannot fix broken police and court communications. Some citizens wonder if existing court processes and internal updates are sufficient. So we ask, do you support the late Joy St. Omer's family in their call for an independent inquiry into how the state agencies handled her domestic violence case? Remember, our EPOL team is always on the go to get your responses as well. Watch the HTS News Force from 7 p.m. for the results and a new discussion.

4:23, 4:30, workers, good afternoon to you. Folks already making their way home from the JOB, good afternoon to you as well. Hope you had yourself a productive day today. Big afternoon goes out to the folks in Babylon. Madeline, good afternoon. How you doing, my dear? Happy Thursday to you. I'm right here.

Welcome to the U.S. Virgin Islands. Good afternoon, my brethren. Raw, Lodge Up, Sylvia. Good afternoon. Happy Thursday afternoon, folks. Always nice to hear from you. Always nice to have you

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Thursday afternoon time is Radio 100 Holland FM. That's the original Goodie Pack, Daniel Dubois. Goodie Pack, rhythm music out of St. Lucia, Carnival 20.

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0: as a legend in his own right, Lord Nelson. Brings the time up to 5:17 on this Thursday afternoon. So we're due for a quick break. When we return, my friends, when's the last time you heard so many persons on one track? So many persons on one track. The likes of Beanie Man, Snoop Dogg, Kimar McGregor, Elephant Man, Diani, Chanel Murr, Tifa, Vanessa Bling, Teflon Don, Kraft, and Pam Pute. All on one track. When we return.
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I love it. Alan Regis, Trade 8. 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Before the hour of six,

0: And that, my friends, brings our time up to 6 p.m. Time check brought to you with the very kind compliments of the Fuller Shop. 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When we return, we'll cool it down until 7. That's when we join the HTS News team for the HTS News Force.
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4: Hello, I'm Stanley Lucien. Welcome to the HTS E-Poll. It's your opportunity to weigh in on the most pressing issues of the day. On May 20th, 2026, 24-year-old Joy St. Omer was killed in Marigot, Castries, St. Lucia. A court protection order was active at the time of her death. Her estranged husband was arrested and charged with murder. Her family states she followed every legal step to protect herself. Her mother now demands an independent commission of inquiry into state agencies. The family believes internal reviews cannot fix broken police and court communications. Some citizens wonder if existing court processes and internal updates are sufficient. So we ask, do you support the late Joy St. Omer's family in their call for an independent inquiry into how the state agencies handled her domestic violence case? Remember, our E-Poll team is always on the go to get your responses as well. Watch the HTS News Force from 7 p.m. for the results and a new discussion.

0: What a classic. We Are the World, USA for Africa. Brings the time to 11 minutes after the hour of 6. The weather report comes up in a short while. Who's going to get the crew together to, well, do something modern? Like what Michael Jackson and Paul McCartney and Joe Cocker and all these guys did back in 1985. There's a new band around, by the way. It's called Trump and the Trumpets. So maybe that group might do it. Trump and the Trumpets. Maybe not. Maybe.
1: Think about the generations and to say we want to make it a better place for our children and our children's children so that they know it's a better world for them and think they can make it a better place.

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0: Hello, I'm Stanley Lucien. Welcome to the HGSE poll. It's your opportunity to weigh in on the most pressing issues of the day. On May 20th, 2026, 24-year-old Joy St. Omer was killed in Marigot, Castries, St. Lucia. A court protection order was active at the time of her death. Her estranged husband was arrested and charged with murder. Her family states she followed every legal step to protect herself. Her mother now demands an independent commission of inquiry into state agencies. The family believes internal reviews cannot fix broken police and court communications. Some citizens wonder if existing court processes and internal updates are sufficient. So we ask, do you support the late Joy St. Omer's family in their call for an independent inquiry into how the state agencies handled her domestic violence case? Remember, our EPOL team is always on the go to get your responses as well. Watch the HTS News Force from 7 p.m. for the results and the new discussion.
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And here's the latest from the folks over at the Met Office as of 6 p.m. today. The present weather is fair and, or rather fair with light haze. That's at Hewanora. At George F.L. Charles, it's fair and hazy. Light haze and hazy. Okay. All right. Present temperature, 29 degrees Celsius, 84 degrees Fahrenheit. The wind is blowing from the east, northeast at 20 miles per hour or 31 kilometers per hour. The maximum temperature today was 31 degrees Celsius or 88 degrees Fahrenheit. Relative humidity, 77%. The sun will rise tomorrow morning at 5:51 and set tomorrow evening at 6:22. The forecast for St. Lucia valid for the next 24 hours. Winds will be blowing from the east near 21 miles per hour or 33 kilometers per hour with a few gusts. The weather, fair, hazy and breezy, becoming cloudy at times with a few brief showers. The marine forecast foresees in a 25 mile or 40 kilometer radius from St. Lucia. Tides for Castries Harbor, high at 9:11 p.m. and low at 5:16 a.m. For Vierfort Bay, high tide will be at 10:18 p.m. and the next low tide at 6:43 a.m. Seas moderate and locally rough with waves 4 to 7 feet or 1.2 to 2.1 meters. Small craft operators and sea bathers should exercise caution due to above normal seas and brisk winds. The forecast for the Lesser Antilles, fair, hazy and breezy, becoming cloudy at times with a few showers. And the tropical weather outlook, patches of low-level clouds drifting along a moderate to brisk easterly wind flow will cause a few showers over the Lesser Antilles during the forecast period. A tropical wave located just east of the Lesser Antilles is expected to affect the southern half of the region from late tomorrow into Saturday. The wave is moving westward near 15 miles per hour or 24 kilometers per hour. Now, there are two other tropical waves located over the central and eastern tropical Atlantic, and they're moving westward near 23 miles per hour or 37 kilometers per hour and 12 miles per hour or 19 kilometers per hour respectively. Tropical cyclone formation is not expected over the tropical Atlantic during the next 7 days. That's the latest from the folks at the Met Office. Our forecaster this evening, Mel O'Shaughnessy. Next weather report can be heard tomorrow morning with Miss V right here on Radio 100 Helen FM.

Oh, try doing that. Sleeping with a broken heart. Let's see what might or what might not happen. Well, here's what has to happen right now. I must say farewell to you for today, and I'll catch you guys tomorrow right here on Radio 100 on FM. 3 until 7, we'll do it all again. Until tomorrow, you take care of yourself. The name's Michael Dr. B. DeBoer. Love you. Stand by. We're about to join the HTS News team for the HTS News Force. 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

0: police break down the latest on St. Lucia's murder investigations. The top cop applauds recent press coverage, warns of social media's detrimental impact on a recent high-profile investigation. And janitors, cooks, and early childhood workers get summer salary support. A very warm welcome to the HDS News Force. Thanks for joining us. I'm Solaj Alfred. We say hello to our viewers on Facebook at HDS St. Lucia Online. St. Lucia's national homicide count has officially risen to 45, following a comprehensive crime briefing delivered by the executive leadership of the Royal St. Lucia Police Force. As of August 19, 2026, the island nation has recorded a troubling milestone of 45 confirmed homicides for the year.
1: Since we last met on July 2nd, we've experienced 5 homicides. All of them are firearm related. 3 occurred in the Castries district, 2 at Marigo, with 1 at Ravine Chabot. The other 2 occurred at Anse Deriso and Anslare, respectively.
0: Gathering at the police headquarters in Chesterfield, the High Command of the Force presented updates on critical crime statistics, operational trends, and pressing public safety issues. Law enforcement officials confirmed 5 homicides within a 48-day span, pushing the island's total to 45. Deputy Commissioner of Police Wayne Chowry offered specific details regarding 2 recent homicide probes. The first involves the high-profile death of 28-year-old Ajay resident Nick Daniel, where a suspect reported to be mentally unstable has been charged in connection with the murder.
1: The suspect in the homicide occurring at Ajay Deriso, occurring on the 8th of August 2026, has been arrested on charge, as Mr. Victorin would have briefed you, and is currently remanded at the Bodley Correctional Facility.
0: Deputy Commissioner Chowry also provided insight into a lesser-known homicide that occurred on the same date, August 8th. He disclosed that the victim died after succumbing to gunshot injuries sustained during a shooting incident in July.
1: The suspect in the homicide occurring at Anslery on the 8th of August 2026 is currently on remand at the Bodley Correctional Facility, having been arrested and charged previously for attempting to kill the victim, Julius Charles, on 23rd June 2026. Julius Charles, having succumbed to the gunshot injury sustained during the incident on August 8th, 2026, the suspect, Courtney Inud of Jackmel, will be charged eventually for this homicide.
0: Law enforcement officials did not release additional specifics regarding the background or details surrounding the victim identified as Julius Charles. Royal St. Lucia Police Force investigators are closing in on the final stages of their probe into the fatal marine collision at Anse-Cochon. During a press briefing hosted by law enforcement on Wednesday, Police Commissioner Vern Gard and senior officers detailed the progress of the active investigation.
2: Authorities are preparing to establish a formal commission of inquiry to evaluate St. Lucia's boating sector after the deadly supramarine collision claimed 4 lives. The crash occurred shortly before midnight on Saturday, July 18th, involving the vessel Ocean Angel and the Pirug Mango Tours. The victims have been identified as 21-year-old Makita Nesta, 25-year-old Debbie Dolor, and the Sufre residents Mali William and Tyrone Elivik. At a news conference, Police Commissioner Vanguard noted that the tragedy underscores the urgent necessity for a comprehensive review of maritime operations across the island. The upcoming commission will examine the circumstances surrounding the crash while evaluating current safety measures, regulations, and oversight to prevent future incidents.
3: I heard of the announcement of the commission of inquiry for the boating activity. That would be my answer in regards to that. That there is a pending commission of inquiry for the entire boating system. So out of that inquiry, the public will be able to better judge, and decisions are going to be made. Policy will be driven by that.
2: Officials from the Marine Police Unit reported that as of Wednesday, roughly 10% of the active investigation remains incomplete. Investigators expect to finish the remaining fieldwork shortly before concluding the file and submitting the findings to the Office of the Director of Public Prosecutions, DPP, for legal review.
4: Where we had the unfortunate accident where we lost four of our citizens. That matter is well, the investigation in that matter is well underway. I can tell you that it is about 90% complete in terms of statements being obtained. We're presently looking to present this document, this file to the DPP for guidance in that matter.
2: Senior law enforcement officers have also revealed that a foreign national sustained injuries in a separate concurrent watercraft incident that coincided with the fatal collision.
4: There was also an unfortunate incident that tied up with that same accident where a foreign national was assaulted. I can report that one person has since been charged in that assault. The other incidents involving jet ski accidents, those were minor accidents. There were no serious injuries during that time.
2: In response to heightened safety concerns, marine officers have expanded water patrols across the island, boarding approximately 16 vessels over the past month.
4: For the month of July, I must add that again, that was the carnival season. The department conducted over 40 patrols during that period, with over 200 hours of patrol being conducted throughout the island. A total of 16 vessels were actually boarded, and pre-boarding questions were conducted on a number of other vessels.
2: During the current month, officers have executed 14 distinct marine patrols, logging more than 50 total hours focused on protecting local waterways, ports, and maritime borders. Gina Filippi, HTS News Force.
0: Police Commissioner Vern Guard says officers will fully cooperate with any independent probe into systems protecting domestic violence victims. The pledge follows a petition by the family of murdered 24-year-old Joy Sentoma, demanding a formal commission of inquiry. Sentoma was shot dead in her vehicle on May 20th, despite holding an active protection order against her estranged husband. The suspect, Primus Tuse, was initially denied bail in lower court before the High Court granted his release in April. Relatives argue institutional safeguards failed across law enforcement, prosecution, and judicial bail processes. The Office of the Prime Minister has confirmed receiving the petition for cabinet consideration. Police maintain that questions regarding High Court bail decisions fall under the purview of the Director of Public Prosecutions. And still to come, vacation pay for school employees.
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1: 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St. Lucia. Come see the legends. A work of art. The National Exhibition for St. Lucia's Underwater Sculpture Park will be held on August 29th and 30th from 9 a.m. to 4 p.m. Warehouse across the Odsa playing field. Admission is free. Come witness the sculptures before they take their final place below St. Lucia. Follow the Below St. Lucia social media pages for more information.
2: Welcome back. Rough seas are keeping small craft operators on alert. Along the island's eastern coast, a small craft advisory was put in effect for eastern St. Lucia as locally rough seas battered the coastline. The St. Lucia Meteorological Service issued the immediate warning earlier today after conditions deteriorated. Forecasters recorded brisk winds alongside easterly swells that reached heights of up to 8 feet. Often boats and smaller vessels faced an elevated risk of taking on water and capsizing in open seas. Meteorological officials urged vessel operators to exercise extreme caution and secure all moored craft. Meanwhile, hazardous breaking waves and unpredictable rip currents created severe danger for coastal beaches. Authorities strongly advised swimmers and sea bathers to stay out of the water along exposed eastern shores. Summer will not mean a pause in pay for hundreds of janitors, cooks, and early childhood workers as the government rolls out vacation salary support for education support staff across the island.
3: Stand up and give yourself a round of applause. Do it, everybody. Yes.
2: Chairs erupted at the Castries Comprehensive Secondary School as the government officially delivered summer salary support to janitors, cooks, and ancillary staff attached to early childhood centers.
3: As janitors, as cooks, as early childhood educators, and for the month of August, they had to make a sacrifice, stay without pay, but still come to clean before school opens. And you showed that level of personal responsibility, that level of commitment to the development of St. Lucia, that you did that. I am proud of you.
2: Prime Minister Philip J. Pierre stated that the initiative reflects his administration's ongoing commitment to workers, pointing to the recent minimum wage implementation and promising potential future adjustments as global economic conditions improve.
3: When that chaos in the world has lessened, and if we have the privilege to be around, we will ensure that the minimum wage increases again.
2: Junior minister in the Ministry of Education with responsibility for early childhood education, Danny Butcher, described the program as a responsible, dignified investment in education support staff and the wider early childhood sector.
4: And irrespective of where any person voted, we believed in the dignity, we believed in the beauty of every worker, and we ensured that every worker will be paid this summer. This is not merely a payment, it is security. It means that a mother could buy food for her children. It means that a father could pay the electricity bill. A parent could purchase school supplies. A family could meet their needs with dignity. It means that our people could breathe a little easier because they know that the income they worked for, it will be received. And that, my friend, is a

0: responsible government.
1: Minister for Education Kenson Casimir emphasized that these summer payments represent just one component of a comprehensive strategy to enhance national educational support.
2: And this is not all that is happening in education. In this month, $500 bursaries has been paid to all entering secondary school students. All paid. I can say as the Minister of Education that all Form 1 students' laptops are on island presently and all are programmed, and in the first week of school, every Form 1 child will be getting their brand new laptop. I can say that despite all the difficulties and despite the naysayers that have never considered doing this for the people of this country, that finance has been made available by this Honorable Prime Minister to hire 10 new counselors for our school system as we speak.
1: Government officials maintain that this intervention formally validates the essential contributions of support staff while delivering vital financial relief during the non-academic summer break. St. Lucia's top cop is crediting local newsrooms with keeping a sensitive case from spiraling into speculation. Commissioner Verngard confirms the allegation against Castries Central MP Richard Frederick did not hold up and says how it was reported mattered almost as much as how it was investigated. Police Commissioner Verngard is praising the local press for its handling of the Richard Frederick investigation. Guard confirmed the allegation against the Castries Central MP was not sustained, and he pointed to legal restrictions as a key reason why the media's restraint was so important. Commissioner Guard spoke at police headquarters Thursday. He explained that the law is designed to protect a person's right to a fair process. He says this means both police and the press must be careful not to let speculation get ahead of the facts.
3: The media generally, I'm happy with the media generally in how they manage that situation. The media did not go on a social media rant to elucidate on that. The media was, in what I've seen, was responsible. They did not join the fray, especially these days with the litigative environment that we have. I will not be a part of it. I don't want to be in a situation where I give out information and it really has reputational damage for people for several years.
1: Guard walked through how the case was handled. He said an officer had to travel to secure a statement from the person who made the report and that he personally reviewed the file before backing the investigator's finding.
3: The matter was reported to us. We did not have a statement on the matter. I was the one that gave instructions to the officer to secure the statement. The officer had to travel to see how that particular investigator could secure the statements. They did. We looked at the statements, the veracity of the allegations. A thorough investigation was done, and the matter was not sustained. We have to be more responsible, because today it's these victims and accused, and tomorrow it may be any one of us in the room. And these kind of things happen too much in St. Lucia. We have to be more responsible.
1: social media platforms, and conservative talk radio shows have been awash with unsubstantiated claims about the social agency, the SSDF, further obfuscating a complicated case. The top cop also addressed the flood of unverified claims online, asserting that kind of talk can scare off real victims from ever coming forward.
3: We are getting a lot of damage versus social media, and on the social media platforms we have to be more responsible, because the way social media exhibits certain things would shy victims, both men and women, away from making or seeking justice. And in my view, that is not right. It's not right at all. I think we have to be supremely responsible in every single matter that is reported to the police to try to accrue the facts in the matter. And people should not be saying all kind of disparaging things, especially in the context that they know nothing about. It is not right. Although that particular matter is one at the head of Samuel Walker's wedding cake, I don't think that anybody should be treated any less than anybody else.
1: While addressing another case, the law enforcement official defended the freedom of the press to hold institutions accountable, arguing that tough questions from reporters are simply part of the job, not an attack on the police. Under St. Lucia's constitution, anyone facing an allegation is presumed innocent until proven guilty in a court of law. The criminal code outlines the exact procedural path a case must follow, moving from an initial report through an investigation to a formal charge, and only then to prosecution and trial. In the past, police and prosecutors have explained that building a viable case is not merely about laying a charge. The evidence must be strong enough to secure and sustain a conviction. Consequently, names are typically released only after a formal charge is filed. For certain sensitive offenses, the law goes even further by explicitly prohibiting the publication of names to protect the identities of alleged victims. This legal framework, rather than mere caution, explains why both law enforcement and the media consistently use terms like claim and allegation instead of asserting guilt. Furthermore, in an increasingly litigious society, failing to use this precise language can lead to civil liability, including lawsuits for defamation or libel by implication. And still to come, the St. Lucia Kings falter again.
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2: Well, it's quite a scorcher today, but that hasn't stopped our distance runners from coming out and giving of their very best.
3: Zephyr is leading the pack. He passed the first water stop. Let's see what happens here.
2: Wow, he wants none of that. He's passed it straight again.
3: He needs to rehydrate at some point on this blistering hot day.
2: And now Zephyr is approaching the third water stop. He has quite a lead.
3: Well, he's actually stopping.
2: Well, that's because Zephyrinus probably knows that Forest Springs is all natural mineral water. And unlike other purified bottled waters, which have a more acidic pH, it's actually more alkaline and therefore better for our bodies. Did you know that?
3: I was unaware.
2: Well, now we're off again. That was a pause for a cause. Zephyrinus looking in great shape to win this one.
4: Forest Springs. Taste the difference.
5: Thanks for staying with us. Now to the final segment. The Environmental Health Division has launched a specialized development plan appraisal workshop to sharpen officers' ability to spot potential public health risks and deliver faster technical recommendations on construction proposals. Organized in partnership with the Ministry of Health, Wellness and Nutrition, the training aims to streamline property approvals while bolstering interagency coordination with physical planning officials.
6: The Environmental Health Division of the Ministry of Health, Wellness and Nutrition recently hosted a developmental plan appraisal workshop aimed at strengthening the assessment of proposed development projects and ensuring that potential public health risks are identified before construction begins. A development plan is a set of documents submitted for review before a building or other development project is undertaken. These plans typically outline important details such as the proposed location, layout, design, and intended use of the development. They are reviewed by relevant agencies to help ensure that projects meet planning, environmental, and public health requirements. Senior Environmental Health Officer Glenda Atien Sipal explains that the training is intended to strengthen the knowledge of officers and provide greater clarity in carrying out developmental plan assessments.
7: What we've recognized within the department is that we've had a lot of officers with the institutional knowledge who would have already retired, and we have a younger generation of officers coming into the division. We're giving them that level of knowledge so that they now can go into the field with a level of clarity and confidence when doing these assessments. We also have the physical planning development as part who have joined our training. They also will get a level of knowledge that will benefit them in their field as well. And we're also hoping that we have that level of exchange, information exchange between the two agencies. That's an opportunity for us to sit and share what issues that we're having while we're on the field so that we can possibly correct it.
6: The senior environmental health officer says the training is also expected to improve the efficiency of the developmental plan appraisal process.
7: One of the things we're hoping is when you look at turnaround time, when you look at the amount of time, because we are mandated under the law for applications to take about 31 days for processing. We're hoping that this training will enable us to go through the process seamlessly to reduce the number of days that plans will stay within our office, and also to allow our officers to make technically sound recommendations as relates to development in St. Lucia.
6: Cephas Faisal, a building officer in the Ministry of Physical Planning, who also participated in the workshop, says it provided an important opportunity for both agencies to better understand each other's processes and strengthen collaboration in the appraisal of development applications.
8: Well, it's part of our appraising process that we need the health applications, so some enlightenment on the process that they go through would help us a lot, because, you know, it's a different department. So, and we basically liaise together because we need the health application approval first before we appraise any application. So it kind of coincides together.
6: The training workshop also highlights the important role of environmental health officers in the developmental plan appraisal process. Their technical assessments and recommendations can help ensure that developments meet appropriate health and environmental standards and contribute to safer communities. From the Communications Unit of the Ministry of Health, Wellness and Nutrition, I am Onika McCoy.
5: A personalized cancer vaccine developed jointly by Merck and Moderna has demonstrated promising results in preventing skin cancer recurrence during clinical trials. Administered in combination with the immunotherapy drug Keytruda, the jab significantly extended relapse-free survival in high-risk melanoma patients post-surgery. While medical experts have welcomed the progress, they caution that full phase 3 trial results must undergo peer review before regulators can consider formal public approval. The Guyana Amazon Warriors secured a 7-wicket victory over the St. Lucia Kings at the Darren Sammy National Cricket Stadium. Sent in to bat first, the Kings posted a total of 151 for 7 in their 20 overs. Karif Asalanka top scored for the hosts with 35, while Dwayne Pretorius led the bowling attack for Guyana, taking 3 for 29. In reply, the Amazon Warriors chased down the target with 11 balls to spare. Mavindra Dinyal anchored the pursuit with a half-century score, 50 off 51 deliveries. Shimron Hetmeyer then provided a late flourish, smashing an unbeaten 25 off just 11 balls to seal the win. Pretorius was named player of the match for his crucial 3-wicket haul. Here is Kings coach Darren Sammy and the skipper Roston Chase.
9: Yeah, disappointing outcome for the Kings tonight. Thought we were about 25 runs short. We didn't really get going at no stage with the bat. Never really put any pressure on them in the batting. We got off to a decent start, but then, as I said, we didn't really accelerate after that. We took too long to really get going, and then in the back end, it was even the bowl well in the back end. We didn't get too much runs. And then with a score like 150 odd starting in the power play, we needed some wickets. We didn't get that as well, so we were always behind the eight ball. And then when we did create chances, We floored them, so that's one area of concern that we really have to improve. I found that the catching for the last two games hasn't been the best, so we just need to sharpen up in those areas. But I still thought the bowlers tried the best, hit some good areas, but as I said, we weren't penetrative enough. And with that score, if you're not penetrative early, it's always going to be hard to pull back the scoring rate when it's not really a big scoring rate, a big ask for the opposition to go at. So, as I said, disappointing. It's just for us to get into that last game, win that last game, and leave St. Lucia with some momentum going into the other countries.
10: Another disappointing loss at home in front of a really good crowd. I think we're making so many mistakes in so many different areas of the game. In the field, with the bat, and with the ball, you know, on a really good wicket. And I passed one and I was just telling the groundsman, I see all the hard work they're putting in for the home team, and we've not delivered. And that's disappointing. You know, before the tournament, I challenged St. Lucia to come out and support us, and they've done their part. And the St. Lucia Kings have not lived up to the fans' expectation this season. However, half of the season done, we have another 5 games. Normally in CPL, you need 5-6 wins to qualify for the playoffs. We're gonna focus on that. We got one home game left, which is on Friday. We got Tim Seifert coming in, long awaited, long overdue. We're gonna welcome him. We got so many things we got to do right. You know, our catching has been poor. We get ourselves in good positions with the bat, and we let the oppositions come back into the game. And then with the ball, we also find ourselves in good position, and we have too many big overs of 20 plus. So a lot to think about, a lot to continue to work on. But I did say this team is a very new and young team. And I'll still give them some grace, but gotta be much more serious and more precise in our planning and in our execution, because that's been letting us down. But St. Lucia, see you on Friday. One last home game in season 2026. Hopefully we finish on a high. Thank you.
5: News from our friends in Antigua, former West Indies all-rounder Dwayne Bravo and legendary commentator Ian Bishop have been revealed as the inaugural inductees into the newly launched Caribbean Premier League Hall of Fame. Recognizing excellence both on the pitch and in the broadcast booth, the pair will formally receive their honors during a landmark ceremony in Barbados on September 15th. More in this ABS TV report.
11: In a press release issued on Monday, the CPL revealed that Bravo will become the first player inducted, with Bishop recognized in the non-player category for his contribution to the tournament's success since its launch in 2013. According to CMC, the two Trinidadians will be officially inducted at a landmark Hall of Fame gala at the Hilton Hotel in Barbados on September 15. The 42-year-old Bravo, widely regarded as one of the best T20 all-rounders in the sport's history, won more than 15 T20 titles across the globe over an 18-year career. Bravo was the first player to reach 500 T20 wickets and is the tournament's third highest wicket taker of all time with 129 wickets. Meanwhile, Bishop, a former West Indies fast bowler, has delivered some of the most electric commentary the sport has ever heard. His passion for the game and for CPL has been vital in making the tournament the success it is today. The gala will bring together the biggest names in West Indies cricket to celebrate a tournament that has become a source of enormous regional pride, making it one of the unmissable nights of the Caribbean cricket calendar. Chief Sergeant, ABS Sports.
12: Redonda in the last 10 years has seen a major ecological revival. The island at one point was on the brink of having the entirety of its indigenous wildlife wiped out. Redonda Ecosystem Reserve Coordinator Johnella Bradshaw says these issues began over a century ago. Companies sought to benefit from the surplus of guano or seabird waste left behind by the island's nesting seabird population.
13: Obviously, if you're bringing these people to this remote area, you have to have food to feed them, you have to have a place where they sleep, you have to have all these machinery. So they literally had to bring everything over there. And that's when the rats were introduced.
12: The Environmental Awareness Group launched its Redonda Restoration Program in 2016, with work to remove the invasive animals beginning in 2017. A team spent 2 months on the island, eradicating the nearly 6,000 rats, while the surviving goats were transported back to mainland Antigua.
13: Nature did its big one. Within months, the vegetation came back, and then you saw the whole ecosystem rebound.
12: In 2023, Redonda was declared a protected site for its contributions to biodiversity. 1% of the world's nesting brown boobies call the island home, along with masked and red-footed boobies. Indigenous animals include the Redonda pygmy gecko and the Redonda tree and ground lizards.
13: We want to say, hey, we want to keep Redonda as it is. We want to keep it ours. We just want the wildlife to be there. We want to protect the biodiversity. So that's what this protection means. But it doesn't stop there. It has so many different layers. We want to continue to understand Redonda.
12: While attaining protected status is a major milestone, Bradshaw says teams are on the ground surveying the once barren island throughout the year. Ensuring it remains a haven for biodiversity is a collaborative effort between the EAG, its partners, and the Antigua Barbuda Defense Force Coast Guard.
13: We bring them out when we do our biosecurity checks, when we're changing the bait. If we're doing a marine activity, they come on out with us. Sometimes they even send down the patrol, the Coast Guard boat, they check up on us. And that's where we're starting to build each other capacity to see the value in the work. And then later we're going to set up this, you know, like marine patrol system.
12: Bradshaw says the end goal is to be able to share the magic of Redonda with the wider Antiguan Barbuda public. But before conservation efforts can accommodate that, here's how you can get involved.
13: you can give us a call, you can follow us on our socials and see what we're up to. We're always having trainings, we're always having monitoring activities that we need people to help.
12: Rakib Aparisi reporting for ABS News.
14: Antigua and Barbuda is getting ready to host TROGAM. It is the smallest country ever to host one of the Commonwealth's biggest gatherings. And that means increased foreign military and security personnel working alongside our own forces.
15: But if something goes wrong, who has the power to investigate, prosecute, and hold a foreign service member accountable? That is one of the key questions addressed by the Visiting Forces Bill. And the answer is, it depends.
14: Now, in most cases, if a foreign service member commits an offense while in Antigua and Barbuda, the courts here have primary jurisdiction. But the new law says there are exceptions.
15: If the alleged offense involves the security or property of the foreign country or another member of its force, the foreign military court can have primary jurisdiction, and either side can waive that right, allowing the other country to deal with the case.
14: The bill also sets out when foreign personnel can be arrested. The defense force here has the authority to arrest and hand them over once their own military gives permission.
15: But the bigger issue is immunity. Foreign personnel are protected from local, criminal, and civil proceedings for actions carried out as part of their official duties. That does not mean they are automatically above the law. But if Antigua and Barbuda wants to prosecute or take civil action over an act covered by that immunity, the foreign government would have to waive it. The bill also allows visiting personnel to carry firearms, ammunition, and explosives while performing their duties, provided they have been authorized to do so by their own service authorities. And what if a member of the public is injured or property is damaged? The bill provides a process for compensation claims. But it also places limits on directly enforcing judgments against foreign personnel for actions carried out in their official capacity. There are also special rules for deaths involving visiting force personnel. In certain circumstances, a local coroner must suspend an inquest unless the justice minister directs otherwise. Foreign forces can bring equipment and supplies into Antigua and Barbuda without paying duty or tax. So the Visiting Forces Bill creates a legal framework for foreign, military, and security personnel to operate here.
14: But it also creates clear distinction between local and foreign jurisdiction, and in some cases gives foreign personnel immunity for actions carried out during their official duties. Alicia George for ABS News.
5: The Caribbean Development Bank has launched a regional initiative aimed at accelerating digital transformation for small businesses. Unveiled in Barbados, the project supports at least 150 enterprise firms across five Eastern Caribbean nations. Participating businesses will receive direct grant funding alongside technical assistance to assess and upgrade their digital operations. Special focus has been directed toward empowering women-led enterprises and historically underserved commercial sectors. CDB President Daniel Best emphasized that digital adoption remains essential for small island businesses competing globally. Senior Minister Kerry Simmons welcomed the intervention, noting that the region must keep pace with rapid technological shifts. The program directly supports broader economic goals ahead of Small Business Week scheduled for September. The Jeannou Credit Union hosted its annual scholarship award ceremony last week for the children of its members entering secondary school. The program has been running for over 40 years and has recently awarded 12 students with full scholarships and 8 with financial grants. More in this report.
16: It was a celebration of community pride as members, board of directors, parents, and guardians, alongside a special group of young scholars, all gathered at the Jeannou Credit Union last week in honor of the institution's annual presentation of scholarships and bursaries. The program, which spans for over 4 decades, provides 12 scholarships and 8 bursaries to the children of its members who successfully completed their CPEA and CSEC exams every year. According to President of the Board of Directors, Talasa Cox, today is not about financial statements. partners. It's about how the credit union's performance and endurance in the market can feed, nurture, and support its members and the youth, by extension, who are the future of St. Lucia.
17: The theme today is We Excel Together. And Janu is built on a cooperative DNA. Essentially, it means that we are a community, a gathering of persons with a collective interest. And that interest, although founded in civil servants, is essentially the backbone of the workers, the public servants, civil servants, and their family, who are here, who collect, save, and borrow with pride, and who are then able to reinvest in ourselves, which is you as well.
16: Member Services Manager Olive Saint-Ville reminded students and parents of the eligibility requirements to maintain support from the program.
18: We expect the baseline for your performance will be demonstrated through your 5 years of academics, and we expect you to maintain a GPA of at least 75% for students who receive scholarship, and a 55% for those who receive the financial grant we refer to as a bursary. So it works out to be a 3.5% GPA for scholarships and a 2.5 GPA for bursary holders.
16: According to officials, the scholarships will assist recipients for their entire 5 years at secondary school, while the financial grants will offer aid only for a one-year period, but will continue based on the level of performance thereafter. After 5 years of being a scholarship recipient with Janu, Ms. Malia Lura was excited to tell her young scholars what the opportunity truly meant to her.
19: This scholarship represented so much more than financial assistance. It was an investment in my education, but perhaps even more importantly, it was a reminder that someone believed in my ability to succeed. Knowing that there were people willing to support and invest in my future gave me an additional sense of motivation and responsibility throughout my secondary school journey.
16: Director of the Scholarship and Bursary Committee, Ms. Lisa Goodman, encouraged the scholarship recipients with a few words of wisdom.
20: Remember that this award is not the finish line. It is your new starting point. Continue to dream boldly, work diligently, and serve humbly. Let your education be the tool not only for your personal success, but also for making a positive difference in the lives of others. Wherever your journey takes you, carry with you the values of integrity, excellence, and service.
16: Officials at the Janu Credit Union firmly believe that an individual student's academic triumph is not achieved through a vacuum, but instead built on a collaborative effort that spans every household, community, cooperative family, and all of St. Lucia by extension. The financial institution is truly proud of its ongoing initiative, which has awarded over 1,000 scholarships to students to aid with their secondary and tertiary education.
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21: Present weather at Uranora Airport is fair with light haze. Present weather at GFL Charles Airport is cloudy. Present temperature at Uranora Airport is 30 degrees Celsius or 86 degrees Fahrenheit. Wind at Uranora Airport is blowing from the east-northeast at 16 miles per hour or 26 kilometers per hour. Rainfall in the 24-hour period that ended at 8 a.m. today at Uranora Airport, 8.7 millimeters. At GFL Charles Airport, 2.9 millimeters. Sunset today, 6:23 p.m. Sunrise tomorrow, 5:51 a.m. Rain forecast for seas in a 25-mile or 40-kilometer radius from St. Lucia. Tides for Castries Harbour, low at 2:12 p.m. High at 9:11 p.m. Tides for Beaufort Bay, low at 3:39 p.m. High at 10:18 p.m. Seas moderate to locally rough with waves 5 to 8 feet or 1.5 to 2.4 meters. Small craft operators and sea bathers should exercise caution due to locally rough seas, reduced visibility, and brisk winds. Tropical weather outlook. A shear line will continue to cause scattered showers and possibly thunderstorms over the southern portion of the Lesser Antilles during the forecast period. Patches of low-level clouds drifted along a moderate to brisk easterly wind flow will cause a few showers over the remainder of the region. A tropical wave located just east of the Lesser Antilles is expected to affect the region from late Friday. The wave is moving westward gusted near 17 miles per hour or 28 kilometers per hour. Two other tropical waves located over the eastern and far eastern tropical Atlantic are also moving westward near 15 miles per hour or 24 kilometers per hour. Tropical cyclone formation is not expected over the tropical Atlantic during the next 7 days. Forecast for St. Lucia valid for the next 24 hours. Winds will be blowing from between the east, northeast and east near 21 miles per hour or 33 kilometers per hour with occasional gusts. Weather fair, hazy and breezy, becoming cloudy at times with a few showers.
5: 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I'm Sula Shalford.